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One's 36, one's 23. 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
9: Hey, good Wednesday evening to you, Heartland. Very windy across the area today, and it's going to continue to be quite breezy overnight tonight. We'll be watching some severe thunderstorms to our north. They'll be moving in after midnight. They will likely weaken below severe levels, but we'll still see some scattered showers and storms during the overnight hours. Temperatures only falling down to the lower 70s. For you Thursday, a few isolated storms will still be possible. Otherwise, we're going to call it partly cloudy with high temperatures in the middle 80s. From the KFES 12 First Alert Weather Center, this is Chief Meteorologist Grant Tate.

We're dusting off another 45. We're talking about Tiny Records, not the guns. I do need to borrow an adapter, though. 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
9: Hey, good Wednesday evening to you, Heartland. Very windy across the area today, and it's going to continue to be quite breezy overnight tonight. We'll be watching some severe thunderstorms to our north. They'll be moving in after midnight. They will likely weaken below severe levels, but we'll still see some scattered showers and storms during the overnight hours. Temperatures only falling down to the lower 70s. For you Thursday, a few isolated storms will still be possible. Otherwise, we're going to call it partly cloudy with high temperatures in the middle 80s. From the KFES 12 First Alert Weather Center, this is Chief Meteorologist Grant Tate.

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10: Hey, good Wednesday evening to you, Heartland. Very windy across the area today, and it's going to continue to be quite breezy overnight tonight. We'll be watching some severe thunderstorms to our north. They'll be moving in after midnight. They will likely weaken below severe levels, but we'll still see some scattered showers and storms during the overnight hours. Temperatures only falling down to the lower 70s. For you Thursday, a few isolated storms will still be possible. Otherwise, we're going to call it partly cloudy with high temperatures in the middle 80s. From the KFES 12 First Alert Weather Center, this is Chief Meteorologist Grant Dade.

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9: Hey, good Wednesday evening to you, Heartland. Very windy across the area today, and it's going to continue to be quite breezy overnight tonight. We'll be watching some severe thunderstorms to our north. They'll be moving in after midnight. They will likely weaken below severe levels, but we'll still see some scattered showers and storms during the overnight hours. Temperatures only falling down to the lower 70s. For you Thursday, a few isolated storms will still be possible. Otherwise, we're going to call it partly cloudy with high temperatures in the middle 80s. From the KFES 12 First Alert Weather Center, this is Chief Meteorologist Grant Tate.

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1: Hey, good Wednesday evening to you, Heartland. Very windy across the area today, and it's going to continue to be quite breezy overnight tonight. We'll be watching some severe thunderstorms to our north. They'll be moving in after midnight. They will likely weaken below severe levels, but we'll still see some scattered showers and storms during the overnight hours. Temperatures only falling down to the lower 70s. For you Thursday, a few isolated storms will still be possible. Otherwise, we're going to call it partly cloudy with high temperatures in the middle 80s. From the KFES 12 First Alert Weather Center, this is Chief Meteorologist Grant Dade.

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We're going old school, old university, and old community college. 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

playing lots and lots and lots and lots and lots and lots and lots and lots of country music. 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
1: Well, I guess it was back in 63 when eating my cooking got the better of me, so I asked this little girl I was going with to be my wife. Well, she said she would, so I said I do. But I'd have said I wouldn't if I'd have just knew how saying I do was gonna screw up all of my life. Well, the first few years weren't all that bad. I'll never forget the good times we had, cause I'm reminded every month when I send her the child support. Well, it wasn't too long till the lust all died, and I'll admit I wasn't too surprised the day I come home and found my suitcase sitting out on the porch.

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See? Well, then they start talking about child support, alimony, and the cost of the court. Didn't take me long to figure out how far in the toilet I was. I'm telling you, they have made a mistake, cause it adds up to more than this cowboy makes. Besides, everything I ever had worth taking, they've already took. 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
4: Hey, good Wednesday evening to you, Heartland. Very windy across the area today, and it's going to continue to be quite breezy overnight tonight. We'll be watching some severe thunderstorms to our north. They'll be moving in after midnight. They will likely weaken below severe levels, but we'll still see some scattered showers and storms during the overnight hours. Temperatures only falling down to the lower 70s. For you Thursday, a few isolated storms will still be possible. Otherwise, we're going to call it partly cloudy with high temperatures in the middle 80s. From the KFES 12 First Alert Weather Center, this is Chief Meteorologist Grant Tate.

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4: Hey, good Wednesday evening to you, Heartland. Very windy across the area today, and it's going to continue to be quite breezy overnight tonight. We'll be watching some severe thunderstorms to our north. They'll be moving in after midnight. They will likely weaken below severe levels, but we'll still see some scattered showers and storms during the overnight hours. Temperatures only falling down to the lower 70s. For you Thursday, a few isolated storms will still be possible. Otherwise, we're going to call it partly cloudy with high temperatures in the middle 80s. From the KFES 12 First Alert Weather Center, this is Chief Meteorologist Grant Tate.

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2: Hey, good Wednesday evening to you, Heartland. Very windy across the area today, and it's going to continue to be quite breezy overnight tonight. We'll be watching some severe thunderstorms to our north. They'll be moving in after midnight. They will likely weaken below severe levels, but we'll still see some scattered showers and storms during the overnight hours. Temperatures only falling down to the lower 70s. For you Thursday, a few isolated storms will still be possible. Otherwise, we're going to call it partly cloudy with high temperatures in the middle 80s. From the KFES 12 First Alert Weather Center, this is Chief Meteorologist Grant Dade.

playing so many of the legends, you're going to cry uncle and auntie and second cousin Randy. 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
5: A good Wednesday evening to you, Heartland. Very windy across the area today, and it's going to continue to be quite breezy overnight tonight. We'll be watching some severe thunderstorms to our north. They'll be moving in after midnight. They will likely weaken below severe levels, but we'll still see some scattered showers and storms during the overnight hours. Temperatures only falling down to the lower 70s. For you Thursday, a few isolated storms will still be possible. Otherwise, we're going to call it partly cloudy with high temperatures in the middle 80s. From the KFES 12 First Alert Weather Center, this is Chief Meteorologist Grant Tate.

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10: This is Madeline Parker from the KFBS 12 Weather Center, and we are looking at some chances for scattered showers and thunderstorms to start out your morning. And as we head into your late morning and into your afternoon, there is a chance of seeing some gusty winds along with these thunderstorms. That could be severe at times, so have multiple ways of getting alerts before those storms start to pick up later this morning and into this afternoon.

was the perfect country and western song. I wrote him back a letter and I told him it was not the perfect country and western song because he hadn't said anything at all about mama or trains or trucks or prison or getting drunk. Well, he sat down and wrote another verse to the song and he sent it to me, and after reading it I realized that my friend had written the perfect country and western song, and I felt obliged to include it on this album. The last verse goes like this here.

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7: 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I'm thrilled. Okay, thrilled.
8: Oh, great.
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10: Thursday
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15: I'm your boogeyman.
16: Man.
15: That's what I am. I'm here to.
0: Welcome to the Disco Cavalcade. I'm kidding.
17: Ooh, I like that.
0: I'm kidding.
17: No,
0: get your hand off the knob. I know. It'd be fun, wouldn't it?
17: Yeah. For at least one day, right?
0: You know what I'm hoping? I'm hoping because Keith Urban, and by the way, if you have not taken a few minutes, it doesn't take long. There's only like 10 or 11 songs, but if you have not taken 45 minutes out of your life and listened to that Keith Urban Flow State album where it's all yacht rock covers,
17: yacht rock, yeah.
0: You are shortchanging yourself. It is fantastic.
17: I heard him do an acapella. This is incredible.
0: Yeah. From start to finish, it is.
18: We need to do Disco Day, mic. So give Pancake a chance to wear his platform shoes.
17: Too late. Already am.
18: I know.
0: I thought to
17: justify it. Okay, yeah. A justification.
18: Right, exactly.
0: I thought he wore those every
17: That's
0: day.
17: That's called a Tuesday.
0: Yeah. Yep. Hey, we're glad you're here. We're Broadway and Friends. I'm Broadway.
18: I'm T-Wall.
17: I'm the 5'8 Mitch English. Call me Pancake.
0: You are not 5'8.
17: Yes,
0: that
17: sir,
0: is a
17: I
0: lie.
17: Am.
0: That is a lie from hell.
17: Go get a ruler right now. I am 5'8. No, I am 5'8. I have to say, I was driving around the other day. I was like, everybody's probably thinking I'm like 4 foot tall because of T. And I'm 5'8, all right? I am 5'8. Okay. I will die 5'8.
0: Okay. That's what the... That's what the
17: Shut
0: guy.
17: Up.
0: That's
17: Shut
0: what the
17: up,
0: guy
17: Broadway.
0: In the convenience store said as you were leaving. I guess that's what right. we'll go with. 5'8". Yeah. Yeah. All right.
17: I am 5'8". I'm telling you now.
0: Okay, man. Relax. You're 5'8". Yeah. Listen, this is America. You can be as tall as you want to be.
17: Yeah. I identify. I identify as 5'8".
18: Exactly.
17: I am 5'8".
18: Right.
17: I am 5'8". I ain't gonna argue with it. It's done.
0: I will say this, he's taller than my wife, so, and she's,
17: all right.
0: But my wife is 4'11".
17: She's 4'11".
0: So, yeah.
18: She's
0: Lucky
18: got
0: the
18: raccoon
0: leprechaun
18: hands.
0: Is taller than
18: she's
0: my
18: so
0: wife.
18: She's so little, she's got raccoon hands.
17: Ooh, T, you better watch
18: little,
17: it. Oh, Miss
18: baby
17: Daphne
18: raccoon
17: gonna come
18: hands.
17: After
0: you. All righty, well, you gotta make you smarter when you leave us than you were when you showed up, so we got some things to teach you now to make that happen. T-Wall, what are you teaching us today, buddy?
18: We're going to China for this one. Ketchup originated in China, Broadway. I know you're a big ketchup
17: China.
18: Guy.
17: Mm-hmm.
18: It originated as a boiled down brine of pickled fish and spices, and what they called it ki chiop, and that's where we get ketchup from, ki chiop.
17: Oh.
18: That doesn't even sound anywhere enticing, though, does it?
0: I don't want that on my french fries.
18: A better name for it would have been mustard. Would have been a better name.
17: I like it. Stone ground mustard.
18: Yeah, right.
0: How about you, Pancake? What you got?
17: King Henry, the VIII, which my understanding is King Henry VIII, slept with an axe. All the time. He was notoriously paranoid, and he slept with a gigantic heavy axe right there by his bedside to protect himself from potential assassins. So,
0: wow.
17: He had an axe to grind from the moment he woke up, or at least he had somebody grind it for him.
0: You know he didn't grind his own axe.
17: Oh, no, he didn't. I'm
0: surprised being King Henry VIII, he didn't just have somebody like in a cot by the door. Sleeping with an axe.
18: That should have told his wife something. I mean, she should have seen the future.
0: Well,
18: you know what I'm saying?
0: Exactly.
18: Yeah.
0: he was a lopper, that one, wasn't he?
18: Yeah, he was.
0: Yeah.
18: Right.
0: Yep. How about this? Oh, this is kind of cool. In Manhattan, there are 42 buildings that are so big, they have their own zip code.
18: Yeah.
17: Is that right?
18: I think the Empire 42. State was the first one to actually have its own zip code back
0: That's
18: in the day.
0: So that would mean like...
18: The 30s when it was built.
0: There's a couple... It had to be more than one. There's no way one person's going to do an entire skyscraper, but you probably got a couple of male people, and that's all they do.
18: Yeah.
0: Is ride the elevators up and down the skyscraper all day delivering mail.
18: Yeah.
17: Wow.
0: Yeah. That's an interesting job. I got this big old bag of mail. I got to ride this elevator. You know, people are like, I'm going up to the fourth floor, please. Thank you. Thank you. Like, man, I'm trying to work over here.
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13: Authorities have released the names of the 11 skydivers and pilot killed in Sunday's plane crash near Butler. The victims ranged in age from 23 to 69 and were from Missouri, Kansas, Colorado, Pennsylvania, and India. Missouri election officials will begin mailing August primary ballots using the state's new congressional map despite an unresolved legal challenge. Voters in 28 counties have been reassigned to different districts. The case could determine whether the same map is used in November's general election. Missouri's WIC program has expanded income eligibility limits, allowing more families to qualify for assistance. The updated guidelines raise income thresholds by about $1,000. WIC provides nutrition support for pregnant women, new mothers, infants, and young children. That's your local headlines. Now your KFVS 12 First Alert forecast.
15: This is Madeline Parker from the KFVS 12 Weather Center, and we are looking at some chances for scattered showers and thunderstorms to start out your morning. And as we head into your late morning and into your afternoon, there is a chance of seeing some gusty winds along with these thunderstorms. That could be severe at times, so have multiple ways of getting alerts before those storms start to pick up later this morning and into this afternoon.

The devil went down to Georgia. He was looking for a soul to steal. He was in a bind because he was way behind and he was willing to make a deal. When he came across this young man sawing on a fiddle and playing it hot, and the devil jumped up on a hickory stump and said, "Boy, let me tell you what. I guess you didn't know it, but I'm a fiddle player too. And if you'd care to take a dare, I'll make a bet with you. Now you play pretty good fiddle, boy, but give the devil his due. I bet a fiddle of gold against your soul, cause I think I'm better than you." The boy said, "My name's Johnny, and it might be a sin, but I'll take your bet, you're gonna regret

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Johnny said, "Devil, just come on back if you ever want to try again. 'Cause I told you once, you son of a gun, I'm

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1: I don't know why. When social media calls this, right? Like, all of a sudden, everyone is a chef, right? Like, everyone's a Michelin-level chef that's got to get on, you know, oh, here, I'm shooting a video today. I'm going to show you how I make spaghetti. Dude, come on, man. Everybody, you know, show me something I don't know how to cook. But you see it right all the time. Today, we're going to be making ice water. Okay, great. You know, and you got to watch it because you're like, well, maybe he knows some ice water secret. I don't know. But here's the thing. Some stuff you just don't need to be monkeying around with. Now, listen, I understand the whole thing about experimenting in the kitchen. That's part of the cooking experience is, you know, you want to try some different things out. But some blue hot dogs, is it, do we, who, why? Well,
2: no, we don't need why, that. Why? No, sir.
1: Why? And you know how they make the blue hot dogs? This is what they're doing on TikTok. You boil the hot dogs in Gatorade.
3: Oh.
1: Yeah. Let that marinate for just a minute. You get a thing, the big thing of Gatorade. They say use the blue. I guess you could use any color you wanted. And you pour it in the pot and you turn it on and then you fill it full of hot dogs and you boil the hot dogs in the Gatorade and it turns them this funky looking dark blue color. And I'm just telling you, if you feed your small children this over the summer, you're going to get surprised later. Just some weird stuff's going to happen is all I'm saying. And here's the other thing. They're like, you can't marinate them and put them on the griddle. They have to be boiled in the Gatorade. And I can't help but because they're like, now your hot dogs are loaded with electrolytes.
2: No, they're not.
1: I don't think they are. I think they're loaded with blue dye number 9. I don't think they're loaded with electrolytes at that point because I don't understand how the hot dog is soaking up the electrolytes from the Gatorade and not soaking up any of the rest of the stuff in it. Because if you're one of those, if you're like, well, I don't guess if you were a health nut, you wouldn't be eating hot dogs in the first place. But if you were trying to go like, I just want the healthy stuff out of the Gatorade. Well, if it's sucking up the electrolytes, it sucked up the sugar too. Let's be honest, there's sugar in Gatorade.
2: Amen.
1: Unless you buy the unsweetened Gatorade, which I'd rather drink unleaded than unsweet Gatorade because it's rough when it doesn't have sugar in it. But this is what people are doing. And there's this woman, and she did it and put it on. And of course, it went viral. And now everybody's trying to make blue hot dogs. My favorite comment that I saw on the video of this woman and her blue hot dogs, this person, I believe, spoke for all of the world when she said, this is proof that you can't eat at everybody's house.
3: I like that.
1: I don't think true words have ever been spoken to you. I mean, I don't even understand it. And so the thing is, you got to do the Gatorade. And one dude said, all right, I'm going to try this. He was a serious chef, you understand? But he saw this and he was like, okay, let me try this and see what to do. But he decided to use the Fierce Grape Gatorade, which is purple, right?
3: Oh, yeah. Okay. That's some purple stuff. Yeah.
1: So he poured the Gatorade in the pot and he put the hot dogs in it and he cooked it. Now you got Gatorade hot dog water. What are you going to do with that? I mean, that's disgusting.
2: You can't do it. That'll mess up the water supply. It's got to be toxic now, right?
1: You're going to have to take that somewhere where they seal it up in a drum. You can't pour that into the water table. You'll have skunks running around with four tails and to tell what's going to happen. The guy said that the hot dogs he made turned a disturbing color of dark blue, but it was only on the surface. He said when you cut into it, it was just the color of a regular hot dog. And he said that the flavor of the Gatorade on the hot dogs was what he called subtle.
2: Just subtle?
1: Just subtle. And listen, subtle or not, I don't want Gatorade on my hot dogs. That doesn't sound good to me at all. I mean, I guess people are like, well, you cook beer, you know, you soak the beer with the brats and let them marinate in the. I think that's different. I think it's just completely different. And plus, I don't like boiled hot dogs anymore. I like my hot dogs grilled.
2: I am totally against putting Gatorade in and mixing it with a hot dog because no one knows what actually is in a hot dog, and if I knew, then I probably wouldn't want to eat it. And so if I know if it's Gatorade, I don't want it at all.
1: Yeah,
2: I want to know that ignorance is bliss when it comes to hot dogs in my life.
1: Yeah, and to be fair, Gatorade deserves better than that. I mean, that's a high quality beverage. You jumping mystery meat in it. What are you doing, man? Quit it. Yeah. Quit it.
3: It's okay to tell your friends that you got blue hot dog, but don't tell your doctor because you probably got-
2: Don't do that. Don't do it at all.
1: You are an idiot.
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14: I'm Jeff Daly on the Cromwell Ag Radio Network. World shares mixed and oil trading below $80 a barrel from the overnight. Investors watching for details on the interim agreement between the U.S. and Iran to end the war. Needless to say, there are skeptics. U.S. futures were also trading mixed ahead of a decision by the Fed Reserve on interest rates. In early European trading, Britain's FTSE 100 edged 0.2% lower following official data showing UK inflation was steady in May at 2.8%, even as fuel prices increased. Germany's DAX dropped 0.3%. The CAC 40 in France was up 0.2%. Asian stocks mostly higher, markets in Japan and South Korea setting new records. Tokyo's Nikkei 225 gained 0.7% after reaching an intraday high following news that Japan's exports jumped 17% in May from a year ago, helped in part by strong demand for high-tech products. South Korea's Kospi gained 1.6%, also closing at another all-time high. Big technology stocks climbing despite a sell-off of artificial intelligence-related shares on Wall Street. Samsung Electronics, their most valuable company, up 1%. Hong Kong's Hang Seng lost 0.7% in the overnight. We're back stronger at the Chicago Board of Trade.
15: This is Madeline Parker from the KFBS 12 Weather Center, and we are looking at some chances for scattered showers and thunderstorms to start out your morning. And as we head into your late morning and into your afternoon, there is a chance of seeing some gusty winds along with these thunderstorms. That could be severe at times, so have multiple ways of getting alerts before those storms start to pick up later this morning and into this afternoon.

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1: Hey, I'm Megan Patrick, and it's time for Music City Meg with Broadway and Friends.
2: She have her baby yet? Isn't that thing due sometime
3: should
2: soon,
3: be,
2: I think?
3: Should be about time, yeah, any minute
2: right?
3: now.
2: Any minute
3: I'll call
2: now,
3: him and
2: see
3: you in just
2: drop.
3: A minute. Somebody get right. Tenpenny on the line.
2: He's going to be such a great dad, I think. He really is going to be a great dad. Can't wait for that. Let's talk about some World Cup soccer. Have you guys been seeing this like all over Instagram and such with like people from the UK and Scotland and talking about ranch dressing, for instance, being like
4: yeah,
2: the ultimate
4: I did hear about this.
2: Condiment? This is hilarious. But I love the fact that we're seeing so many people from around the world coming to the U.S. and talking about what an incredible experience they're having. You know, aside from when they were on their way here, people saying, oh, be so careful. It's so dangerous over there. But they're actually enjoying it and loving it. But the Scots seem to be having a really good time. They were all getting together before a game. And take a listen to what country song they chose to sing.

0: 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Well, Find your mama.
1: They almost learned that one quick, didn't they?
2: Yeah.
0: And you guys should see it. It's like, it's almost in like a coyote style, coyote ugly style bar with them like up on the bar dancing and stuff like that. So
3: yeah.
0: That's a lot of fun. A lot of fun to see. You know, I know you guys talked about this earlier this week. Bunny XO and Jelly Roll splitting up. And there's a lot of different speculation now. And this kind of caught me off guard. I don't know if it really kind of caught you guys off guard, but they were like trying for a baby and stuff like that. And then next thing you know, they're splitting up. Well, rumor on the street is, please bear with me here, is, you know, with Jelly Roll really changing his life and finding his faith and all of these things. And Bunny's not really along for the ride. She's just like, I'm going to be myself and this is who I am. And you go do you, boo. And it seems to have been causing some strain on the relationship. And he's the one who filed, by the way, citing irreconcilable differences. And it seems that it's going to be amicable for now, until they get into the money, I'm sure. But for right now, anyway, it seems like that both came to the decision that it was best. But he was actually the one who filed. May 18th, they split as early as May 9th, and moving trucks have been seen at the home in Nashville.
2: I always love that irreconcilable differences. That was in my wedding vows, actually.
3: Here's the thing. When people listening, you think he's joking.
1: Yeah, he's
3: I don't think he is.
0: he's probably not joking. He really isn't.
1: No, he wrote his own vows. Just right in there, yeah.
0: I would like to know how that came into play. I mean, do you remember exactly what the line was that was in there? Or?
2: I just slipped it in there. Don't you worry.
0: That's another story altogether for another day. It is.
1: All right. We'll get more out of Nashville in an hour. Come on back.
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6: This is Madeline Parker from the KFBS 12 Weather Center, and we are looking at some chances for scattered showers and thunderstorms to start out your morning. And as we head into your late morning and into your afternoon, there is a chance of seeing some gusty winds along with these thunderstorms. That could be severe at times, so have multiple ways of getting alerts before those storms start to pick up later this morning and into this afternoon.

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1: If you're new to the show, you may not have heard of do this segment before because it's been a while. I don't know why, but it's been a while since we did this.
2: I'll tell you why.
1: And why? Why?
2: Because Pancake? my oh, because yelling of your, and everything.
1: The yelling. Oh yeah, that's okay.
2: So
1: yeah.
2: I've been told by Cheryl we need to take it down to maybe only doing it once or twice. Maybe at the beginning and at the end. How about that?
1: Cheryl takes the fun out of everything.
2: Yeah, okay, she does.
1: No, that is fine. I understand. It blows your throat out anyway. It's all good. So basically, what we do is we like to get together every once in a while and try to figure out what is the most awesome fill in the blank. And then we throw out some nominations, and then T-Wall puts a bracket together that he promptly stacks in his favor, and then we come back in our next segment, and we are going to vote on our own nominations until we get it whittled down to one, and that will be the most awesome fill-in-the-blank. And today, since Father's Day is coming up on Sunday, I thought this would be a good time for us to do the most awesome TV dad ever. And that is going to be the topic of today's Tournament of Awesome.
3: The Tournament of Awesome!
1: That's that thing he's talking about that aggravates Cheryl down in the HR department right there.
2: I don't think you like me yelling up and down the hallway.
1: All right, so we got to get, what is it, T? It's been a minute. Is it eight? We need eight nominations, right?
3: Yes, eight.
1: Okay, all right. We need eight nominations for the most awesome TV dad. And you know what, T-Walt, since you're coming back off of month-long medical leave, we'll let you open up the floor today. Who's your first nomination?
3: All right. He's a good one, but he's not a good one. But he's a good one. Frank Costanza.
2: Okay.
1: You want a piece of me?
2: Yeah. You can't go with Seinfeld's dad because he had that episode about it. He's the world's number one dad. You remember that episode?
1: Yes.
2: Where he had the t-shirt?
1: Right.
2: That's all already been established.
1: All right, Pancake, who you got?
2: I'm going with Phil on Modern Family.
1: Okay.
2: I like him. Okay. Is that all his name, Phil, right?
1: Yes.
3: Dunphy. Okay. Yeah.
2: Yeah. Phil Dunphy. That's it. Yeah. I like him. I think I relate to him. You know, he just wants everybody to have fun.
1: Yeah. I'm going in hard right out of the gate. I'm going in hard. John Dutton from Yellowstone.
2: Ooh. Okay.
1: I'm just saying.
2: He didn't spare the rod.
1: That was a dad that didn't put up with nothing from hitting nothing. Boy, you want to get out of line? Come on, let's go out behind the bar and build a fire. Come on, let's show this new brand I built. Wow. All right, like T, back to you, sir.
3: You know what? Another one, probably not on anybody's list, but I think he's a good dad. Julius Rock from Everybody Hates Chris.
1: Okay. All right.
2: Hey, okay. Yeah. What's his name played that? Ex-football player, the character. Interesting. I can't think of his name all of a sudden. My next choice would be Tony from Who's the Boss. He was a single dad. He was looking out for his daughter. Okay. Dude, anything, including losing his, what we would think of as manhood duties, and became a maid and a live-in nanny.
1: Yes,
2: so
1: he
2: I
1: did.
2: Would give him that. So who's the Tony from Who's the Boss?
1: I got to go with Andy Griffith. Let's put old Andy on there.
3: Oh, Andy's got to be on there.
1: Opie's dad.
2: Come on. Now. Okay, there's another single dad. I like
1: Barn.
2: That. Oh, now Barn.
1: All right, T-Wall, who you got?
3: Andy. I'm going to go with Red Foreman from that 70s show. Because if you want to know that you're a dumbass, he'll tell you.
1: He's the guy. Right? Yeah, he's the guy. Right. All right, Pancake, we need one more, right? Let's see if I six. No, we need two more.
2: You picked my one with Andy Griffith, because that was really good.
1: No, we need one more.
3: One more, yeah.
2: We only need one more person. From me?
1: Yeah, from you.
2: Oh, yeah, you picked my Andy Griffith, so that's going to be a tough one to beat. I really appreciate him. I would have to go with my, what's his name? I forgot his, on Good Times, the dad. James Amos played him. The dad from Good Times.
1: Oh,
2: that's all I can say. Yeah, he loved his family, man.
1: Yes, he did. Oh my gosh, what was his name? How are we forgetting that?
2: Here, we'll find out.
1: Yeah,
2: we'll,
1: I gotta move forward. I gotta look it up.
2: Dad.
1: I can't.
2: And he died, remember?
1: He damn. Yeah,
2: damn.
1: James damn. Evans Sr. That was
2: James
1: his name.
2: James. Yeah. James Evans. There you go. All right.
1: James Evans Sr. Because wasn't Dynamite Jr.?
3: He was Junior.
1: Yeah.
2: And anybody that can go from Good Times to owning a McDougal's restaurant, hey, exactly. You got to love that guy.
1: Right? He's the man. Yeah. He is the man. All right, so there we go. We have our bracket all set up and ready to go. We will find out when we come back. We'll let the fight begin. We'll whittle this list down and find out who is the most awesome TV dad on the Tournament of Awesome.
4: 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Let me just do
1: this. You say ever, I say either.
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18: Missouri Attorney General Catherine Hanaway is urging Major League Baseball not to discipline players who decline to wear Pride Night hats or added Bible verses to their caps. Hanaway says punishing players for religious expression could violate state and federal law. A federal judge has sent Bayer's proposed $7.25 billion Roundup settlement back to Missouri State Court. The ruling rejects efforts by plaintiffs to move the case to federal court and clears the way for state court consideration of the nationwide agreement involving claims that Roundup causes cancer. Heart disease remains the leading cause of death in the United States, including in Missouri. A new study ranks Oklahoma first in the nation. Health experts say exercise, healthy eating, and preventive care can help lower the risk. That's your local headlines. 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
20: This is Madeline Parker from the KFVS 12 Weather Center, and we are looking at some chances for scattered showers and thunderstorms to start out your morning. And as we head into your late morning and into your afternoon, there is a chance of seeing some gusty winds along with these thunderstorms. That could be severe at times, so have multiple ways of getting alerts before those storms start to pick up later this morning and into this afternoon.

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1: Welcome back to the Tournament of Awesome. We have put our bracket together. We just a few minutes ago, for joining us late, we threw out eight nominations that we think one of these fine gentlemen is the best TV dad of all time and will be crowned as such in mere moments. So let's get right to it. T-Wall, you've been working on the bracket. Who's going up in round one?
2: Round one, we got Frank Costanza taking on James Evans Sr. You got one side against the other side. I mean, one's a really nice guy, James Evans Sr. He's a hardworking man, does a lot for his family. And then you got Frank Costanza. He came up with his own holiday, though.
1: He did invent Festivus. Well,
2: yes,
1: you
2: got to
1: give him that.
3: My pick, I'm going to stay with my pick, which, of course, was James from Good Times.
1: I second that motion. I'm going with James as well.
2: Well, he moves on.
1: All right, who we got for the next round?
2: Phil Dunphy taking on, John Duncan?
1: Dutton. John Dutton.
2: Dutton.
1: How dare you say his name wrong. Phil Dunphy from Modern Family, right?
2: Right.
3: And of course, you talk about two different personalities.
1: Two completely different styles.
3: He made men, and he stood his ground on what he believed in.
1: That's right.
2: I'm going with Phil Dunphy on this one.
3: Yeah, I'm going with Phil.
1: Well, y'all suck. Because I'm going with John Dutton. Even though it doesn't matter, he still gets my vote.
2: All right, next up we got Tony from Who's the Boss and Julius Rock from Everybody Hates Chris.
1: So I'm going with Tony on that one. That's my vote.
3: I'm going with Tony.
2: Oh, damn.
3: Terry Crews is the guy who played Julius Rock.
1: There you go.
3: Terry Crews.
1: Yeah,
3: I couldn't think of
2: my man has three jobs.
3: Yeah, that's true.
2: Julius was a hardworking man.
4: Okay. I take care of my kids.
2: Yeah, that's right. Andy Griffith against Red Foreman. Andy never called Opie a dumbass.
1: Again, two completely conflicting styles of parenting going on right here.
3: There's no chance
1: I'm not voting for Andy Griffith on that one.
3: It's got to be Andy. Oh, it's got to be.
5: Okay. Andy, move away from the boy.
2: What?
1: I don't know. I don't know what kind of maker.
2: That was Andy Dufresne, I think you're talking about.
3: So what I always think of is like Aunt B with a shotgun in her hand, and she's standing in the doorway, and she goes, "Andy, move away from the boy." I don't know why. I have said that for years, and I don't know why it's in my head, y'all. Anytime you say Andy Griffith, that's what I say. Anyway, I'm choosing Andy Griffith.
2: Okay, he moves on. James Evans against Phil Dunphy for the semis here.
3: I'm going James, man. That guy keeping his head above water. Temporary layoffs.
1: Doing the best.
3: They had some good times.
2: Yeah, they did.
3: Easy credit ripoffs. Hey,
1: everybody.
3: Right. Had some good times.
2: Yeah, they did.
3: And guess what? At the end, ain't you lucky we got them?
1: Yes, sir.
3: Good times.
1: Yes, sir. What about you, T?
2: I'm going with Phil Dunphy.
1: All right.
3: Oh,
2: just put it on.
1: I'm the tiebreaker here.
3: Yeah.
1: Huh?
3: Here we go. All right.
1: I got to give it to James Evans, man. I'm with Pancake. That dude had it together, man. He was. He did. All right,
4: bam, we're down to
2: the other semi. We got Tony from Who's the Boss against Andy Griffith. Andy would take you fishing. Hey, he would take you down to the fishing hole.
5: Andy, I said move away.
2: How many times do I have to tell you?
1: Andy gets my vote.
3: Yeah. I think we know where this is headed, y'all.
2: Okay.
1: It certainly looks like it, doesn't it?
2: All right, well, here's your finals. For the best dad ever in the Tournament of Awesome. In the Tournament of Awesome, the best dad.
1: Oh, David!
2: Okay, yeah, so it's James Evans Sr. and Andy Griffith for the best dad ever.
3: All I'll tell you. You guys, yeah.
1: Okay, here's the thing.
3: Uncle Barn.
1: Here's the thing. This is where I'm thinking. Right, this is where my head is right now.
3: Let's.
1: I'm looking at both sides of this equation. Mm-hmm. I mean, obviously Andy Griffith was a model father, but Andy Griffith lived in small town America, where the worst thing that ever happened was Barney lost his bullet. Didn't have a lot of stressors going on, and when they did, they were all funny. Yeah. James Evans, on the other hand, lived in the big city in the 70s, and life was full of turmoil. And
2: he gave his life for his family because he died at the end of that.
3: Died heart attack, working so hard.
2: Yeah, man. Working so hard. Whatever happened.
3: Did we ever know what happened to Andy's wife, though?
2: That's the thing.
1: They never
2: said. How many girlfriends did Andy have in that series?
3: Yeah.
2: There was one every other week, and they just went away.
3: That had to be confusing for Opie. You're right. Opie had to be very confused.
2: You don't know what happened to his wife.
3: Where are the bodies buried, Andy?
2: That's right. Yeah.
3: It's like,
2: yeah.
6: Well, Dad's a little hoe dog.
2: That's why Otis drank. He was tired of digging those holes, man.
3: Right. Oh, Andy, you guys are going to bring another girl by now.
6: I'm changing, brother.
1: I think I gotta go with James just because the situation was so different. So I think I gotta go with James Evans on this one.
3: I'm going with James. I'm going with Good Times James because later on he became the owner of McDougal. So I'm saying James.
2: Make it unanimous, and we'll go with James Evans
1: Senior. There we go. Well, there you go. James Evans Senior of Good Times has officially been named the most awesome TV dad of all time in this week's Tournament of Awesome.
2: The Tournament of Awesome!
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20: 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As Senate Ag Committee leaders are preparing now to release the Farm Bill text this year, Vermont Senator Peter Wilt says lawmakers need to focus on the growing economic reality that farmers are spending more to produce crops than they're making. Wilt said immediately, we've got to provide some relief to farmers who've lost their markets, who've been really hammered as a result of the tariffs and the higher cost of fertilizer. We've got to start looking at the reality that this is not a sustainable situation. The Vermont Democrat also criticized provisions enacted through the One Big Beautiful Bill Act, shifting some SNAP costs to states, arguing lawmakers should focus on reducing fraud without creating barriers for eligible families seeking food assistance. maintaining the cost shift, he said, could jeopardize the traditional farm bill coalition between agriculture interest and nutrition advocates into the future. Supporters and opponents of the genetic engineering offering differing reaction to the European Parliament approval of a regulation allowing streamlined approval of gene-edited seeds yesterday. The American Seed Trade Association called the approval of new genetic techniques a positive step towards enabling innovation to support global food security. I'm Jeff Daly.
9: This is Madeline Parker from the KFVS 12 Weather Center, and we are looking at some chances for scattered showers and thunderstorms to start out your morning. And as we head into your late morning and into your afternoon, there is a chance of seeing some gusty winds along with these thunderstorms. That could be severe at times, so have multiple ways of getting alerts before those storms start to pick up later this morning and into this afternoon.

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0: her husband. How about that?
1: Oh, he was there.
0: Yeah.
1: He wasn't dead after all.
0: Yeah, he was over there by the side of the garage over there, right?
2: He's like, man, I've been hiding.
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1: Y'all just not going to let me have a moment, are you?
3: No, of course not, man. 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
1: okay.
3: Who do you think we are?
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6: With Ricky Orton, I'm John Rooney, and yesterday at Busch Stadium, the Cardinals were going for a sweep of the San Diego Padres. They couldn't get the job done. The Padres scored in the first inning, added on. They added on again, a 3-0 lead. The Cardinals got a run as Alec Burleson singled in a run, extending his hitting streak to 17, but they didn't get any more. Jackson Merrill hit a 2-run homer and a 3-run ninth, and San Diego won 6-1.
7: It was a quality start for Kyle Leahy, but he picked up the loss. He went 6 innings, giving up 3 runs. The Cardinals' bullpen wasn't good after that, although Matt Swanson pitched well, and the Cardinals just couldn't get enough hits against a pretty good Padres pitching staff.
6: The Cardinals won 2 out of 3 and go to Kansas City to play 3 starting tonight.
7: Cardinals so close to getting to that plus 10, and maybe they can get there on this road trip.
6: They'll start out with Matthew Liberatore at 3-3 against lefty Noah Cameron, 3-4, airtime 5:45 tonight. Ricky will go over the lineups at 6:30, and I'll bring you the first pitch at 6:40 from Kauffman Stadium.
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2: You just celebrated a wedding anniversary, which I think is pretty cool, I think. But let's talk about weddings for a minute. Taylor and Travis, the mayor of New York City, allegedly slipping and letting the cat out of the bag that the wedding is for sure going to be happening in the city. Who knows if that's really true?
3: Well,
2: or
3: he's
2: not
3: a communist.
4: Yeah, you can't tell a commie anything. They can't keep their mouth shut.
3: Right, they want to share with the multitudes.
4: Just
3: they
4: offer them a piece of bread and they'll tell you where grandma keeps her jewelry. It's ridiculous.
2: Tell me how you really feel, guys. Tell me how you really feel. Taylor and Travis, though, putting a rule into play, no plus one for their wedding. If you don't have a ring, you don't get to bring. So if you're not married or engaged, you are not bringing that plus one to the wedding.
4: That's weird.
3: It is, because a lot of people are just been together for a long time.
4: Now Jelly Roll can't go. I mean, that's not right.
5: That's a good point.
3: That's why he broke up with Bunny.
5: He didn't want to go.
3: I am going to this wedding. I don't care, once again,
4: that a man will go to any lengths to get out of going to a wedding.
3: Right.
2: Oh, man. I would have to think, though, that if there are some couples that they're very close with, they've probably invited both people, right? Not just the one or the other.
3: Okay, by themselves. I got you.
2: Yeah. So, but I mean, if it's just somebody that's outright single and doesn't have a significant other that is close to the couple, they're not invited and they can't be brought as a plus one. And you know that she's doing that for security reasons, right?
4: Well, yeah. I mean, because people be out there auctioning, hey, who wants to go meet a Taylor Swift's wedding? Get your bids in. Yeah, exactly. And
2: so,
4: let me guess,
2: we'll
4: people are mad about that, right?
2: Some are scratching their heads about it a little bit, like, oh, come on, like, I would like to bring my girlfriend or whatever. But again, to your point, like, if they haven't been together for a long time, they don't need to be going to that wedding, especially when security is going to be so tight.
4: Here's a little tip from you, from your Uncle Jerry.
2: Mm-hmm. Oh, boy.
4: If you're offended that you can't take a plus one, you don't have to go.
3: There you go.
4: Just throwing that out.
5: There you go.
4: Ain't nobody holding hostages. You're good. You don't have to be there. It's fine. Sure.
2: Exactly. So, and I can tell you that the wedding is not next week because, as you guys know, I was in Nashville earlier this week and was out visiting George Kittle's house, but I found out that Travis is going to be at his house for tight end university next week.
4: Nope.
2: Is that what they're calling?
4: Come
2: on, do it.
4: Stop it.
2: Do it, T. Come on, do it.
4: Put the tape over
2: on,
4: your
2: T.
4: mouth.
2: Do it. T, come on. Do it.
3: Kids are calling it now. Okay.
4: You can't. Listen, I don't care what position you play on the team. You can't go to tight end university.
3: No, you can't.
4: No. All right. Get more out of Nashville in an hour. Come on back.
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3: Heart disease remains the leading cause of death in the United States, including in Missouri. A new study ranks Oklahoma first in the nation. Health experts say exercise, healthy eating, and preventive care can help lower the risk. Missouri Attorney General Catherine Hanaway is urging Major League Baseball not to discipline players who decline to wear Pride Night hats or added Bible verses to their caps. Hanaway says punishing players for religious expression could violate state and federal law. A federal judge has sent Bayer's proposed $7.25 billion Roundup settlement back to Missouri State Court. The ruling rejects efforts by plaintiffs to move the case to federal court and clears the way for state court consideration of the nationwide agreement involving claims that Roundup causes cancer. That's your local headlines. 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
5: This is Madeline Parker from the KFVS 12 Weather Center, and we are looking at some chances for scattered showers and thunderstorms to start out your morning. And as we head into your late morning and into your afternoon, there is a chance of seeing some gusty winds along with these thunderstorms. That could be severe at times, so have multiple ways of getting alerts before those storms start to pick up later this morning and into this afternoon.

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1: Woo, Major League Baseball has stirred up a Major League Hornets nest. I don't know if you guys have been keeping up with this or not, and I fully expect to be bombarded with emails and text messages and calls when I talk about this, because we've really never discussed this on the show before, but I just find this very interesting. And it's one of those things that needs to be put to the, what we call the flip test, where you take a situation and you turn it completely around and look at it and go, now how would you feel? And so this is the situation. The MLB, it's June, so the MLB is celebrating Pride Month. And you know what? And that's their right. Whatever they want to do, it's fine. But I guess each of the teams, not real sure how this works, but each of the teams apparently has a Pride night. I don't know if they do it all on the same day. I don't know. I don't know. But during that night, the players are required to wear uniforms with a rainbow on the hat to signify their support for Pride Month.
2: Okay.
1: Now, there are some players on a couple of different teams that were like, you know what? I can't get behind that. It's just not what I believe in. And so what they did was they took a Sharpie marker and they wrote next to the rainbow on their ball cap, Genesis 9, 12 through 16. And if you don't know, those are the verses in the Bible after the flood happens, when Noah and his family are out on the ark and God sends a rainbow to show,
3: show that he's never going to flood the earth.
1: This is my covenant to you that I'm never going to do this to the world again.
3: Right.
1: And so they were like, okay, if you're going to make us wear a rainbow on our hat, we're going to turn it into something that we support, because we don't. And you know what? It's America. Support what you want. Don't support what you want. Doesn't matter to me. But they didn't want to support Pride Night, but they were all about supporting God's rainbow. Because listen, if we're going to be fair about it, God had the rainbow first. That's all I'm saying.
2: Yeah.
1: And listen, I know the rainbow's your thing, and that's fine, but they didn't feel that that was something that they need to be doing. And yes, all of them are Christians, okay? They've all said that. One of them, a pitcher, I saw this yesterday, and I should have wrote his name down, but I'm so bad with remembering names. He sent a message out on social media that said anybody in the MLB that gets a fine, because they threatened to fine them for violating the uniform rules. And he said, anybody that gets a fine, call me, I'll pay it, period.
3: Oh,
1: hey, I'll take care of it for you. And so now, you know, everybody's all up in arms, and now we've taken a lovely afternoon of baseball, and we've turned it into a culture war, which not be. It just should be baseball. It just should go play baseball. We paid money to come watch baseball, not to hear about other stuff. And so that's what they're fighting about. And again, I think this needs to be put in the flip test blender.
2: Okay, and I'm on board with you. And I think what people are forgetting is that a rainbow is supposed to be all-encompassing. And that's my understanding, right? Meaning acceptance of everything.
1: Yeah.
2: Of everybody.
1: And that
2: maybe acceptance of people that maybe not believe the same way that you might, right? It seems like if you want complete unity, you can't go 180 from everybody else.
1: No, you can't. There's going to be people that don't agree with what you do. And if you're going to be inclusive, if you want everyone to be inclusive, you have to be inclusive too, and you have to let them have that, I think. That's my personal view. You got to let them have that.
2: Yeah, I'm with you on that, bud.
1: And for the MLB officials to jump up and go, well, we're going to charge you a fine if you keep writing on your hats. What are you, my mother? I'm a grown man making way many more millions a year than you are. I'll write on whatever I want to write. Now, I understand rules.
3: If you really believe in inclusive, it also, you should believe in people that you don't believe with.
2: That's
3: so
2: what I'm
3: it should be the people that don't believe what you believe. It's okay for them to be inclusive. You see what I'm saying?
1: Let
3: everybody just have what they want to do.
1: Who cares? You still got Pride Night.
2: Understanding all of our differences is okay.
1: Yeah. Yes.
2: It's when you act upon it and discriminate against it, that's where the issue goes, no matter whatever you're talking about.
1: Now,
2: and it seems like they're being discriminated, if you ask me, because
1: feels like it.
2: Because you're trying to say that you want to be under this cloud. of what they're trying to push, of Pride Night. And if you don't believe in that, you should be able to have the opportunity not to do it. Because where the hell was the controversy when people were sitting down to kneel at the national anthem?
1: Yeah, and listen, here's the thing. I said from jump, everybody was losing their minds about that guy. What was his name? I forget his name now because he's fallen off the face of the earth. The quarterback that started all that with the kneeling.
2: Kaepernick.
1: Yeah. I said from jump, listen, unless you are, if you're at home watching a football game, unless you stand up in your living room at attention and put your hand over your heart and take your hat off while the Star Spangled Banner's playing, shut up about him kneeling on the football field. Because you know what you're doing when the Star Spangled, you went to the bathroom, you went to the kitchen to make a sandwich, and you're going to complain because this dude's kneeling on the foot. Who cares? They don't even show it on TV anyway until everybody got their drawers in a wad about it. And then they're like, oh, the national anthem on. Let's zoom in on the guys that are kneeling. And I was like, you know what? If they want to kneel, let them kneel. It's whatever. That's fine. It's no big deal.
3: You know what I'd do if I was a Major League Baseball player? I would tape a bag of Skittles to my brim and go, taste the rainbow.
4: Yeah. That's what
1: I'd do. Flip test this, though, real quick. What if the MLB jumped up and said, hey, July 24th, I'm just pulling a number out of thin air, is going to be Bible verse night. And every player will be required to wear a Bible verse on their uniform, or they won't be allowed, or they'll get a fine when they come. What do you think would happen in the world? People would absolutely lose their minds. And that's, I'm like, you know, you can't have it both ways. It's like Pancake said, you can't have it both ways. And listen, here's the thing. I'm a Christian too. And I'll just tell you, I have many friends that are gay. And I have some people in my life that are gay that I would take a bullet for. I mean, they're just good people. But that doesn't mean that I want to advertise it for them, because you know, I don't have to put the rainbow on my cap and go out in public to be their friend.
3: Here's why you can't have Bible verse night. It's because when the umpire calls you out at second base, you would say, "Judge not, let ye be judged." You know what?
2: Yeah. I tell you what. We can settle all this. The first who should throw the first pitch on these nights?
3: Oh,
2: Roy G. Biv. Done.
3: What? Yeah,
1: that would take care of it.
3: Yeah. There's like your rainbow. No sin, throw the first pitch.
2: Oh, there you go.
1: The game's not long enough as it is. That's perfect, T.
3: Yeah. Uh-huh.
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8: I'm Jeff Nally on the Cromwell Ag Radio Network. The Federal Reserve kept its key interest rate unchanged yesterday,
4: but the market offered concern that almost half of the central bank's policymakers said they'd support a rate hike later this year. That position suggests heightened concern about the persistent inflation. In a short statement after the meeting, Fed officials dropped language that suggested their next move would be to cut the key rate. All in all, 9 Fed officials said they expected at least one rate hike this year, 6 supporting 2 or more. It's a sharp change from March, when no policymakers penciled in a hike and the committee as a whole forecast 1 cut. Currently, inflation at its highest level in 3 years. U.S. stocks poised for a rebound today. Oil is sliding after the U.S. and Iran signed their interim pact to wind down the war. Oil prices now closer to their pre-war levels. Americans starting to see relief at the pump. The average cost of a gallon of gasoline in the U.S. is now below $4 for the first time since April, that according to AAA. European Parliament adopted a regulation on plants produced by new genomic techniques. The vote completes the EU legislative process and clears the way for implementation in that process to start. I'm Jeff Nally on the Cromwell Ag Radio Network.
8: This is Madeline Parker from the KFVS 12 Weather Center, and we are looking at some chances for scattered showers and thunderstorms to start out your morning. And as we head into your late morning and into your afternoon, there is a chance of seeing some gusty winds along with these thunderstorms. That could be severe at times, so have multiple ways of getting alerts before those storms start to pick up later this morning and into this afternoon.

0: 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Time for us to take our daily trip down to the Sunshine State and see what's going on. Is it the heat, the humidity, the meth? We don't have any idea. But let me tell you, something's driving these poor people crazy.
1: It is.
0: Sing along if you know it. Here we go.
2: What's up, Florida? What's up? What's up, Florida? What's up, Florida? Jump on it. Jump on it. Jump on it.
3: Where are we headed, Mr. Broadway?
0: Let's go to Tampa today. And that's where we're going to find this nifty little mom-and-pop business. It's a niche business.
1: Is it now?
0: Can't be a lot of customers for this.
1: Right.
0: The place is called Turtle Source.
1: Turtle Source?
0: Turtle Source. It's owned by Marcus Cantos, and he sells turtles.
1: And that's it.
0: And stuff that you need when you own turtles.
1: We be turtles.
0: It's a turtle store.
1: Wow.
0: Can't be a lot of customers
1: for that.
0: That's a niche.
1: That is a niche.
0: You dialed it right down when you decided to open Turtle Source.
1: Yeah.
0: Now, Mr. Cantos went into work the other morning and noticed that a few of his more valuable turtles had gone missing this week. And I didn't know there was such thing as a valuable turtle, but apparently I was wrong.
1: Okay.
0: Mr. Cantos checked the cameras there at Turtle Source and realized that a handyman that he had hired to come in and do some work on the place had made off with several turtles, some of which Mr. Cantos said, with a straight face, are worth between $7,000 and $8,000 a piece.
1: You are kidding me. For turtle?
0: For a turtle.
1: No wonder he's got a shop, man. He's got a little business there.
0: Run down to the creek and get you a turtle for
1: free. I know
0: it.
1: That's
0: all I'm saying.
1: Right.
0: I have to go to Turtle Source for that.
1: Ooh.
0: Well, they managed to track down the suspected thief. His name's Jermaine Wofford. And he did, in fact, have some of the turtles with him. He either sold some of them, ditched them so he wouldn't get arrested, or made soup. I don't know which, but he did one of those. The owner said there's still about a dozen turtles that are still out there somewhere.
1: Somewhere out there.
0: In Florida.
1: And all those thousands of dollars worth of turtles.
0: And once again, I'd like to remind you, this is how we wound up with the Everglades full of boa constrictors.
1: That's right.
0: This is how it starts.
1: Now it's turtles.
0: This is why in the wintertime, when the temperature gets too cold, it starts raining iguanas out of the trees in Florida. Because stupid people like Jermaine go out there and go, here, y'all get out of here before I get caught. Now, on behalf of the Tampa police, who told Mr. Cantos that they are confident that they will eventually find his turtles, although it might take a while. And then they reminded him that slow and steady wins the race. You know, like Aesop said.
1: Like she said, I got a turtle head poking out.
0: Wow, really?
1: Whatever that means.
0: That's where you
1: are.
0: All right, then. Let's go on down to the HR
1: office. Here we go.
0: We once again ask the burning question.
2: What's up, Florida? What's up? What's up, Florida? What's up, Florida? Jump on it. Jump on it. Jump on it.
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12: This is Madeline Parker from the KFBS 12 Weather Center, and we are looking at some chances for scattered showers and thunderstorms to start out your morning. And as we head into your late morning and into your afternoon, there is a chance of seeing some gusty winds along with these thunderstorms. That could be severe at times, so have multiple ways of getting alerts before those storms start to pick up later this morning and into this afternoon.

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1: I got to hand it to the Chinese people on this one. They jumped the gun on this. It never even occurred to me that this product was needed in the world. But now that they've told me about it, I believe it is absolutely needed. This company has unveiled what they are calling a smart toilet.
2: Toilet!
1: It's a toilet. And it's basically a toilet Roomba. It has a docking station, and if you need it at like 2:30 in the morning,
3: it comes to you.
1: You push a button, you open up your app, and you push a button, and you just sit there, and the toilet comes right up next to your bed, and you jump out of bed and do your business.
3: How lazy are we?
1: It has a bidet built into it, and then you get back in the bed, and you go back to sleep. Meanwhile, the toilet is going back to its docking station, which is hooked up to your plumbing, which I'm not sure how that works. Yeah. I'm not sure how you stop that from leaking, but it goes in there and it gets back on the docking station and it flushes itself.
3: Does it jiggle its own handle?
1: I'm sure it does. Okay. I bet it doesn't even have a handle, T. It's a high tech. I bet it's probably a push button. It also has something in it called it has a low noise grinder in it that prevents any kind of blockages. And I didn't need that. They didn't have to tell me.
3: So it can take a punch, is what you're saying.
1: That could have been a part of the thing that we never knew was in there, and that would have been fine. You know,
3: I don't want it to have a bidet because I would wake up in the middle of the night being groggy and I go, drinking fountain. Okay.
2: And you're usually puking in the sink, so I can see it working for you, T. Yeah,
1: right. Now, here's the thing. If you're thinking, this is for me, I have to have one of these. I mean, listen, I know what you're doing right now. It's the Thursday before Father's Day. You're bouncing around right now going, what are we going to get the old man? He won't tell us what he wants. He doesn't want anything. He's got everything. What are we going to get him? Well, let's get him a smart toilet. It's going to set you back $13,000, just so you know that. Yeah. It's $13,000. Sadly, it's also not available in the U.S. yet. But, you know, you can have it shipped here from China if you want. But it's going to take a minute. And that $13,000 is going to have some tariffs on it. So I don't know how that's going to work out. Now, here's the thing. The company invented this product not for people who are too lazy to walk to the bathroom in the middle of the night.
3: Yeah.
1: They were like, you know what? There's a market for this for people that have mobility impairments or people that are disabled. Yeah. Then that would be a good way for us to... Why are you rolling your eyes, Pancake?
2: Because this is the same country that gave us the toilet in the car. You remember that about a month ago?
1: Yeah, that was a bad plan.
2: Why are they so fascinated with toilets,
1: love a toilet over there, don't they?
2: I think it's a new technology for them. Because you know they normally... Bathrooms in like China, a lot of them are just holes. Seriously, I'm not making fun or anything. They're just holes in the ground that you just do your business on top of a hole. And then they buried up, which actually is kind of smart. Yeah. Because it's such a communistic country and they don't know much about the West, they just found out about these toilets and so they're going crazy with technology. Let's put them in the car. Let's let it come to you.
3: I don't know about a toilet that comes to your bed. I'm not worried about the bedspread. It's the sheet that I worry about.
1: All right. This is why. I can't bring up nothing on this show without it turning into something like this.
2: Yeah. Is that toilet paper?
1: Both of you go wait in the truck. That's enough. Go wait in the truck. Both of you.
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2: Y'all, Ella Langley has another dog. Did you hear about this? She had a show down in West Palm Beach, and she went to the Big Dog Ranch down there that Miranda Lambert supports. And, you know, she and Miranda Lambert are really tight. Got to see some of those beagles. They rescued 1,500 beagles from medical testing facilities.
3: 1,500?
2: 1,500.
4: What are you going to do with all those beagles? You can't leave there. They give you a dog when you leave, whether you want one or not. They got a sign on the front door that says, got a dog, need a dog, take a dog, got a dog, leave one. That's what it says on the front of that place.
0: Mm-hmm. See what happens, though? This is what happens when you become close friends with Miranda Lambert.
4: Yeah.
0: Mm-hmm. One day you're not friends with Miranda Lambert and everything's going fine, and the next day you and Miranda are besties and you live in a kennel. That's how it goes.
5: That's how it works.
4: 1,500 beavers.
0: Yep. Mm-hmm.

0: So she did adopt another dog when she was down in Florida, and it wasn't actually one of the beagles. It looks to be like a little like Australian cattle dog or something like that mix. Super cute. You can see the video up
1: on her
0: Instagram
1: page. I know a delicatessen that doesn't have that many bagels. I mean, that's a lot.
2: How you gonna go to that place? How are you going to go to a place with 1,500 beagles in it and not pick a beagle? I mean, right. Come on.
1: Yeah.
3: That's a very good point.
0: She just did it. It was a very good point. All right. Let's talk about Carly Pearce for a second. She was performing recently, and she had a bit of a wardrobe malfunction. It was really funny how it played out on stage.
4: And what's great... Uh-oh.
3: You know.
4: Wow, this has never happened to me. You know. If you've... Oh, no, I'm just going to clip it back in. It's fine. If y'all think my hair's real, it ain't.
0: She had a hair
3: the power of television here, because I was thinking something completely different.
0: Yeah. I know you were. I'm waiting for T-Wall to weigh in.
2: I was like, boy, she was awful calm about that. Uh-oh. Yeah. No, uh-oh. Uh-oh, all my business is out. Uh-oh.
1: Yeah.
2: Uh-oh.
1: Uh-oh.
2: Girl lost T-Wall. Her weave. Right there in front of God and everybody.
1: That rhymes with slip.
2: Okay, that's enough. That's
3: you nasty.
0: Y'all, before we let you go this week, though, and T-Wall, if you can grab this audio for me. You know, it was highly controversial when Zac Brown decided that he was going to be part of that 250th celebration. But he sang the national anthem, and I know we talked about Dan and Shay earlier this week and how they nailed it. But... this gave me chills, and if you haven't seen it yet, you need to go check it out on Instagram. But here's a little clip of Zac Brown singing the national anthem.

0: He had some help there. He had the Pointer Sisters in the background and everything. Man. Yeah.
1: The flyover literally will give you chills. You know, I don't care what side of the fence you are on. If you watch that video and you don't feel that patriotic pull, you're not American, in my opinion. You're just not. I'm sorry. There's no way around it. He crushed it. The Marines singing behind, you know, singing with him for that, mm-hmm. and then the flyover, just incredible.
2: And as a side note to everybody that was all bent out of shape about Zach agreeing to sing the national anthem at that event, we have it on good authority that not a single person died while he was doing it. It was amazing.
3: There you go.
2: Everything worked out just fine. So it was okay. You got all bent out of shape about nothing. All right. We will get more out of Nashville when we get back on Monday. So come on back for that. Thank you, Meg.
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16: I'm Jeff Daly on the Cromwell Ag Radio Network. Wheat for September delivery yesterday rose 2.8%, 621 and a quarter a bushel at the Board of Trade. The market remains optimistic about Chinese interest in U.S. agriculture exports. Corn for September delivery rose 1.7%, 429 and a half. Soybeans November delivery up 0.2%, 11.49 and a quarter a bushel. Comments from President Trump at the G7 summit in France stated that a ceasefire agreement between the U.S. and Iran is not final and that bombing would resume if he doesn't like the deal that led grain futures to price in the potential for more supply chain disruptions. Could be contributing to the small rally, agmarket.net said in a note. Trump also defended the deal with Iran, which he said could avoid an economic catastrophe. The deal was signed. U.S. ethanol production slipped by 6,000 barrels a day in the week ending June 12th, 1.102 million barrels a day, according to the Energy Information Administration. Stocks of the biofuel inched up by 22,000 barrels, 24.47 million. Estimated corn use for ethanol to the marketing year to date is 4.288 billion bushels, 22 million above last year. I'm Jeff Daly.
3: This is Madeline Parker from the KFVS 12 Weather Center, and we are looking at some chances for scattered showers and thunderstorms to start out your morning. And as we head into your late morning and into your afternoon, there is a chance of seeing some gusty winds along with these thunderstorms that could be severe at times. So have multiple ways of getting alerts before those storms start to pick up later this morning and into this afternoon.

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1: See, this is what I was talking about yesterday when I said we'd rather be right than first on a story, which is why we held off a day before we started talking about the Jelly Roll Bunny XO divorce, because we didn't know what the heck was going on. And unfortunately, yesterday we still didn't know what the heck was going on, and that's what we said. We don't know any more today than we did yesterday. So we didn't say much about it because we don't have a dog in that hunt, and we don't know. I mean, everybody's being all tight-lipped about it, except, now everybody is trying to read into every Instagram post that Bunny XO makes, which is funny to me. It's like, oh, she posted a clip from a song about getting out of a bad situation. That must be what happened. It must have been. I'm like, or maybe she scheduled that post 6 months ago and forgot that it was even going to hit that day.
2: Or her people did it, and she don't even know, because they all have people doing their stuff.
1: Can we just all agree that the famous people are not posting their own stuff on their social medias? Sir. At least 98% of them are not. They got people, and the people were probably like, oh, well, let's do this. This will get people talking. And so now, it's interesting because everyone has immediately, and I think this is just a curse of being a man. I really do. If you get a divorce and you're a dude and you don't immediately come out with documented proof that you were done wrong, then you're the wrongdoer. You know what I mean? Like, everyone immediately assumes, what did he do? He did something stupid. And that's what I see on social media. The keyboard commandos have all come out and everybody's banging up on Jelly Roll and saying some awful stuff, too. I mean, some awful stuff. And listen, Jelly Roll's a good dude, okay? Mm-hmm. He's flawed like the rest of us, but he's a good dude. I mean,
2: paid his dues.
1: Yes.
2: And he turned out, he's got his life in the right direction, right?
1: He's done some amazing things since getting out of prison and getting himself turned around. And, he just needed to get into country music. You know what? When he was a rapper, man, everything was on fire around that guy. But when he got into country music, he was like, oh, this is how I want to act right here. Yeah. And so he started, trying to change some things, and, he's getting his physical life together. And from all indications are, he's working really hard to get his spiritual life together at the same time. And people are like, that was one of the things that I saw this morning. And I'm like, listen, you just got to stop this. Okay. Just quit typing this kind of nonsense until you know for sure what you're talking about. And it was some guy, that guy, Jelly Roll ain't no country artist. And then he went into that whole, he been in jail. He got tattoos. He used to do drugs and sell drugs and blah, blah, blah, blah, blah, blah, blah. And I'm like, sir, have you ever heard of Johnny Cash?
3: Right.
1: No argument there, man. You really don't. I mean, if you can't come up and go, oh, people that smoke and drink and do drugs and cheat on their wives and go to jail, they can't be true country artists. I give you the outlaw country movement, sir, of the 70s, where some of the biggest stars in country music did all that stuff and then some, and then later turned their lives around and got themselves squared away with the people in their lives, and some of them with God and the whole nine yards. And so, life happens, man. And this one guy in particular was like, he's on the Grammys 4 weeks, which is funny to me that he watched the Grammys, because most of the That Ain't Country people would never watch the Grammys. Mm-hmm. But he's like, he was on the Grammys, and he gave that big old speech about Jesus and how Jesus was working in his life. And now look at him. 4 weeks later, he's getting a divorce. And I'm like, dude, listen, forgive me for sounding like I'm standing in a pulpit for a minute, but nowhere in the Bible, and I mean nowhere, I don't care what Joel Osteen tells you, nowhere in the Bible does it say the day you surrender your life to Christ, everything's going to start coming up roses. It's going to be sunshine and rainbows, and you're going to make all the money you could ever want, and you're going to be in love forever, and people are just going to fall down at your feet to give you everything you want, and life is going to be good because that's how Jesus works, and that is nowhere near how Jesus works. And so, I mean, the fact of the matter is, Jesus himself said the harder you try to follow me, the more you're going to be attacked by the world. And so I just think stuff happens, man. And I'm not saying that. I don't know. I have no clue what's going on, which is why I'm not trying. I just think maybe look at it from a different lens other than been in prison, used to do drugs. The key words there are being in prison and used to sell drugs.
3: Yes, sir.
1: And, I mean, he's really gone to great lengths to try to turn his life around.
2: And he's helping other people, Jerry. And, I mean, he's trying to turn other people's lives around. People that are bad don't want to do that sort of thing.
1: And, you know, and maybe, just maybe, because they said it was a mutual decision. Of course, I know they all say that, but maybe it was. Maybe the two of them just realized we are becoming two completely different people, mm-hmm. and this is not going to work anymore.
3: Yeah, why stay together if you're both miserable?
1: So I'm going to go this way, and you go that way, and everything's. And I'm hoping that's kind of the way it worked. I don't know. I don't have any idea. Every bit of stuff that dude said online may be true. I have no idea. Just try to look at it through a different lens every once in a while instead of just getting on and just raking somebody over the coals.
2: Yeah, good point, man.
3: The way I see it is all the stuff he's done in his life, I still have all that to look forward to in mine.
2: No, T, that's not what he's... That's not...
1: T, that's no.
3: I'm doing that at the end. No, I'm flip-flopping
2: you, not to do those sort of things. He made the mistakes for you.
1: So you don't have to, right?
2: Yeah.
1: No, T, you're shooting for 2026 Jelly Roll, not 2018 Jelly Roll. Yeah, that was, you know, that was several different drugs and about 300 pounds ago. You don't want that guy. You want the new guy right here. Just, you're looking at it all wrong, T. Jeez.
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9: With Ricky Orton, I'm John Rooney, and yesterday at Busch Stadium, the Cardinals were going for a sweep of the San Diego Padres. They couldn't get the job done. The Padres scored in the first inning, added on. They added on again, a 3-0 lead. The Cardinals got a run as Alec Burleson singled in a run, extending his hitting streak to 17, but they didn't get any more. Jackson Merrill hit a 2-run homer and a 3-run ninth, and San Diego won 6-1.
10: It was a quality start for Kyle Leahy, but he picked up the loss. He went 6 innings, giving up 3 runs. The Cardinals' bullpen wasn't good after that, although Matt Swanson pitched well, and the Cardinals just couldn't get enough hits against a pretty good Padres pitching staff.
9: The Cardinals won 2 out of 3 and go to Kansas City to play 3 starting tonight.
10: Cardinals so close to getting to that plus 10, and maybe they can get there on this road trip.
9: They'll start out with Matthew Liberatore at 3-3 against lefty Noah Cameron, 3-4. Airtime 5:45 tonight. Ricky will go over the lineups at 6:30, and I'll bring you the first pitch at 6:40 from Kauffman Stadium.
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13: This is Madeline Parker from the KFVS 12 Weather Center, and we are looking at some chances for scattered showers and thunderstorms to start out your morning. And as we head into your late morning and into your afternoon, there is a chance of seeing some gusty winds along with these thunderstorms. That could be severe at times, so have multiple ways of getting alerts before those storms start to pick up later this morning and into this afternoon.

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1: Well, every week we send our boy Mitch Pancake English down to the news department so he can come back with some stuff he wants to talk about, and inevitably comes back. Oh, did you lock him out, T? Who is he yelling at? What are you doing?
2: Leroy, hold on.
3: Leroy, open the door!
1: Why are you yelling at Leroy? Maybe he doesn't have anything for you to eat today, Pancake.
2: Man, Leroy locked the door on me, man. He ain't been around long enough. He forgot.
1: Well, yeah, you were gone
2: for
1: a couple of weeks, and Leroy realized, look at all this food I have left when Mitch is not here. And so, yeah. So you don't have anything to brag about today? Good. We'll just get right on down to the...
2: Jamel promised when I got back that she was going to have me a nice little spread, and yet I didn't even get to see it. He locked the door altogether. I ain't even opened the door to look at him.
1: Must be some good stuff.
0: T-Wall and I went down there and ate with him last week. That was pretty nice. We finally got a little bit of grub from him, so that was kind of cool. Yeah,
2: it's good stuff now, ain't it?
1: It's pretty good.
2: It's pretty good stuff. Jamel knows how to cook.
1: Maybe next week you can get back in there.
2: So the reason
1: that we send him down to the news department is so Mitch can go and talk to Leroy and steal his food and then get some stories and come back and tell us what he wants to tell us about. Normally we just look at him when he says the stuff he's got to say, and then we say...
4: Mitch, please.
2: All right. We are going to be doing some traveling on this first story. Reagan National Airport in the D.C. area is going to suspend most flight operations after noon on July 4th as Washington celebrates America's 250th birthday. The closure is expected to allow for planned airspace restrictions related to the events in the nation's capital. Travelers with July 4th flights are encouraged to check with their airlines for updated schedules.
4: Mitch, please.
1: Travelers who are flying Frontier Airlines don't need to do anything because none of your flights are going to be on time anyway. You're fine. Don't sweat it. Yeah, you're good.
5: I'll bet when it opens back up, it'll be the Donald Trump International Airport.
2: Don't be surprised.
5: Something else is going on here. Yes, it is.
4: Mitch, please.
5: Something there else you go. is going on here.
2: Change all the signs out. You're right. Let's go to the tennis world. They are in an uproar after a player dropped not one, not two, but 7 F-bombs during a live television interview. And now those words could actually cost him tens of thousands of dollars. Now, if you're asked to stop swearing and your response is to actually swear 3 more times directly into the microphone, that's not a mistake. That is a choice.
1: Yeah.
2: After $5,000 per word, the player... basically, he's going to have the most expensive sentence ever spoken in tennis.
4: Mitch, please!
1: $5,000 per bomb?
2: Per F-bomb.
1: Man, I wish I'd put that rule in place for that guy that used to work on the show before Pancake came along. I'd be sitting on a yacht in the islands right now, man.
5: This is a true fact. We've done this before in the facts, but tennis officials around the country, they have so many tournaments in different countries. Tennis officials have to know cuss words in almost every different language.
1: Oh, wow.
5: Because that way they can't get away from cussing at them.
2: Yeah.
5: So they have to know cuss words in different languages. And it seems difficult on the surface, but come on. I mean, who can't figure out what bastardo means? Come
4: on. Right. Yes, please.
5: Right? I mean,
2: they called me that in Italy a lot. I should probably look that up.
1: T-Wall's word of the week right there.
5: Yeah, it is.
2: I think it is. All right, here's the final story. A police department in Ohio, they deployed a robotic security device to help patrol a downtown area and assist with public safety. Well, after several weeks of operation, officials said, the device did not detect any or report any criminal activity. Now the program's being reviewed as the city evaluates its effectiveness and future use.
4: Mitch, please.
1: Boy, it didn't take that AI long to learn that snitches get stitches, did it?
2: Stitches, right, exactly.
1: I didn't see nothing.
5: Yeah. It's a thing down here, not downtown, no. I think the robot didn't work well because of what people are doing on the sidewalks in downtown.
2: That's right.
5: Gutting the gears and whatnot.
4: Mitch, please. Yeah.
2: No good at all.
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16: Missouri Attorney General Catherine Hanaway is urging Major League Baseball not to discipline players who decline to wear Pride Night hats or added Bible verses to their caps. Hanaway says punishing players for religious expression could violate state and federal law. A federal judge has sent Bayer's proposed $7.25 billion Roundup settlement back to Missouri State Court. The ruling rejects efforts by plaintiffs to move the case to federal court and clears the way for state court consideration of the nationwide agreement involving claims that Roundup causes cancer. Heart disease remains the leading cause of death in the United States, including in Missouri. A new study ranks Oklahoma first in the nation. Health experts say exercise, healthy eating, and preventive care can help lower the risk. That's your local headlines. 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
18: This is Madeline Parker from the KFVS 12 Weather Center, and we are looking at some chances for scattered showers and thunderstorms to start out your morning. And as we head into your late morning and into your afternoon, there is a chance of seeing some gusty winds along with these thunderstorms. That could be severe at times, so have multiple ways of getting alerts before those storms start to pick up later this morning and into this afternoon.

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Thank goodness there's the Legends of Country, Freedom 97.9.

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1: Man, this is a special kind of stupid, right? You have to wake up in the morning and try to be this dumb. I mean, this is not the kind of stupid that happens by accident. This is fully planned, probably on some sort of chart somewhere. Here's how stupid I'm going to be today. So this guy, he lives in Canada, and he got arrested for something, I don't know, a while back, and he did a little time, and not a lot of time. He just spent a little time in jail, and then they said, okay, we're going to let you out, but you're going to be on probation for the next year, okay? And if you've been on probation, that means you're assigned a probation officer, and you have to go meet your probation officer on, I don't know what the schedule is. I've never had one, but I'm assuming it's once a week. Maybe it's once a month. I don't have a clue. But you got to go meet your probation officer, and you got to show him that, you know, yes, I have a job, and no, I'm not doing the stuff that I was doing before, and I'm behaving myself. And he decides whether you get to stay out until the next meeting or not, right? I mean, that's kind of his thing.
2: Right. Yeah.
1: So this guy had to go meet with his probation officer. So he asked his buddy to drive him down to the probation office. And he goes, we'll take the truck. I got the truck. I just want you to drive me. And the guy was like, okay, fine. So he gets in the truck, and he drives his friend down to the probation office. Now, on the way there, the truck caught the attention of a local law enforcement officer.
2: Uh-oh.
1: Because he said there was something not quite right about the way they were driving. He said it just it seemed a little careless. And so he decided to get in behind them and see what they were up to.
2: Okay.
1: And so he followed them all the way to where the probation officer's office is, at which point the guy pulled in by the door. The man who needed to meet with the probation officer jumped out of the truck, went into the building, and then that dude that was driving the truck just started circling around the parking lot. Now, why he didn't just park somewhere, I don't know, but he's doing that parking lot shark thing, like he's trying to find the best parking spot or whatever. And the cop's just watching him. Meanwhile, the cop is also running the license plate on the vehicle just to make sure
3: that's how they do
1: skeletons.
2: Due diligence.
1: Yeah. And then the man, a little while later, comes out of the meeting with the probation officer. The truck pulls up right next to him. He jumps in the truck and off they go. Well, when they got out of the parking lot, the officer hit the lights and pulled them over. And he was like, hey, fellas, where you been? And the guy said, well, I had to meet my probation officer. He goes, really? That's interesting. So you went to see your probation officer in a stolen truck. That was your plan? And he was like, the truck was stolen. The dude stole the truck, then asked his buddy to drive the stolen truck. And the cop was like, listen, it's not like the buddy didn't know the truck was stolen. And my evidence for that is that you cranked the truck with the screwdriver that the dude shoved into the ignition, and you turned the screwdriver to crank the truck.
3: Yeah.
1: And he goes, that's a pretty good indicator this is a stolen vehicle. And so, yeah, now they're both in jail, and that probation officer doesn't have to deal with this idiot anymore. Frankly, he's probably thankful. I can't imagine having to deal with somebody that dumb.
4: Yeah, if your truck requires a Home Depot tool to start it, you know there's problems.
1: Something's
4: 100%.
1: Up. Yeah. Something's up. Absolutely.
3: Hope when he gets to jail, they pop his clutch. That's all.
4: Yeah. Right? And once he gets in jail, it's going to be a lot of clutches being popped.
1: Yeah, okay. And it's enough with the clutch jokes, boy. Okay.
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13: I'm Jeff Nally on the Cromwell Ag Radio Network. July corn in the overnight down 3.5 cents a bushel. November soybeans are down 8. The Chicago wheat market is down 1.75 cents in the September contract. Yesterday, July corn rose 7.25. July soybeans rose 2. And July Kansas City wheat was up 18.75. Soybean and corn basis were stronger, while hard red winter wheat was steady. Spring wheat and soft red winter wheat basis were steady. Row crop markets rallied yesterday, with the soybean market holding to marginal gains. That despite the bearish influence from the products market. Additionally, USDA announced a flash sale of soybeans to an unknown buyer that was believed to be China. The soybean market has finished higher on 3 consecutive sessions after a sell-off last week. Wheat traders brought the market due to heat concerns in Europe and signals of China's interest in U.S. wheat. Yesterday, the Fed Reserve voted to hold interest rates steady in an almost universally expected move. What was a surprise to the market was instead of Fed members suggesting a rate cut this year, more than half suggested support for a rate hike, and 6 of those supported more than one hike here in 2026. I'm Jeff Nally.
14: This is Madeline Parker from the KFBS 12 Weather Center, and we are looking at some chances for scattered showers and thunderstorms to start out your morning. And as we head into your late morning and into your afternoon, there is a chance of seeing some gusty winds along with these thunderstorms. That could be severe at times, so have multiple ways of getting alerts before those storms start to pick up later this morning and into this afternoon.

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1: All right, now we have pretty much said on this show, and this is kind of where we've planted our flag, that none of us think this part is true, but the consensus seems to be that Taylor Swift and Travis Kelce are getting married at Madison Square Garden over the 4th of July weekend. We think it's a decoy. It's a decoy trailer park they put up for the tornado to hit so it wouldn't hit the real trailer park. That's there what we go. Think. Well, now TMZ says, well, we got a scoop. That we just found out that Taylor has ordered and is having built a massive stage for their wedding. Not for the wedding, but for the reception.
2: Reception.
1: So I guess we're going to have live music at the reception.
3: She doesn't already have one from all the touring she's
1: You would
3: been
1: think
3: doing,
1: there'd be one in her backyard by now,
3: exactly,
1: wouldn't you?
3: Exactly, yeah.
1: But she needed a special one, though, T, because this is for her wedding. And, you know, she's been planning since she was 5 years old to have a ginormous stage at her wedding reception. You know that. And so guess we're going to have live music at the reception. No word on who it'll be, but if it's anybody, it's going to be somebody big. We know that.
3: Yeah, well.
1: Mm-hmm. Now, the stage is being built in a place called Lititz, Pennsylvania, which is down near Lancaster, about an hour and a half west of Philly.
3: That's Amish country down there.
1: Yeah. Now, and you know, there is nothing more sturdy than an Amish-built concert stage.
3: I know.
1: They are the highest quality.
3: They're going to raise a barn and make a stage inside of it.
1: If an Amish carpenter built it, you can jump up and down on it all you want. It is not going to collapse.
2: Jebediah?
1: Yes. Poor guy can't go watch Swiftie? The show, but he made you a mean stage to sing on.
3: That's right.
1: And so, Taylor, if you don't know, was born in Reading, Pennsylvania, which is about a half hour away from Lititz. And so there's a place there. This company is called Rock Lititz. It's a big facility. And all they do is build concert stages for massive tours around the world. And they also have one of those places where there's several of these in Nashville, too, where the artists can go and do their full stage setup and rehearse their set for their tour. Okay.
3: Try it out.
1: Yeah,
3: right?
1: I mean, they don't just show up on a Tuesday and start touring. I mean, they've been practicing for a couple of months, and so that's kind of where all that stuff happens. So they're building the not-so-top-secret stage for Taylor Swift's wedding there at Rock Lititz, just in case you were wondering about the stage, because I know you lay awake at night thinking, man, I hope they got that stage.
3: And being Amish country, they don't have cell phones, so they're not going to tell anybody about it.
2: Oh, good call.
3: So that's
2: true.
3: Probably, yeah.
1: Yeah. Mm-hmm.
2: That's probably not that many cell phone towers as well, so if you happen to bring one there, probably you're going to have roaming charges, or hopefully you can make it work. Who knows? But that's a very good point, T.
1: Yeah. If you're going out in the middle of Amish country in Pennsylvania, I recommend you learn smoke signals. There's not a phone signal anywhere around there. You can forget that.
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10: This is Madeline Parker from the KFBS 12 Weather Center, and we are looking at some chances for scattered showers and thunderstorms to start out your morning. And as we head into your late morning and into your afternoon, there is a chance of seeing some gusty winds along with these thunderstorms. That could be severe at times, so have multiple ways of getting alerts before those storms start to pick up later this morning and into this afternoon.

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1: 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Coming up, we'll talk about what fathers want for Father's Day on Sunday. 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

0: The Legends of Country Freedom 97.9. Better Life and Keith Urban. Wrap it up another 10 in a row. I'm Joe Bob. And Father's Day is coming up on Sunday. And someone on social media asked, Dads, what do you actually want for Father's Day? And the best answers were spending time with family, doing an activity like golf, or personal time for hobbies. Coming up, it's your KFES 12 First Alert Forecast, and Alan Jackson is on the way.
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4: This is Madeline Parker from the KFBS 12 Weather Center, and we are looking at some chances for scattered showers and thunderstorms to start out your morning. And as we head into your late morning and into your afternoon, there is a chance of seeing some gusty winds along with these thunderstorms. That could be severe at times, so have multiple ways of getting alerts before those storms start to pick up later this morning and into this afternoon.

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Because it's been all of those things. The Legends of Country. 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

0: The Legends of Country Freedom 97.9, living on Tulsa time. That is Don Williams. I'm Joe Bob. Hey, the Cars are back at it tonight. They're over in Kansas City taking on the Royals. Pre-game coming up this afternoon at 5:45. First pitch will be at 6:40. As always, you can catch all the action right here. We're your home for St. Louis Cardinals baseball, the Legends of Country Freedom 97.9. We have George Strait kicking off 10 in a row after our farm report next.
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7: I'm Jeff Nally on the Cromwell Ag Radio Network. July corn in the overnight down 3.5 cents a bushel. November soybeans are down 8. The Chicago wheat market is down 1.75 cents in the September contract. Yesterday, July corn rose 7.25. July soybeans rose 2. And July Kansas City wheat was up 18.75. Soybean and corn basis were stronger, while hard red winter wheat was steady. Spring wheat and soft red winter wheat basis were steady. Row crop markets rallied yesterday, with the soybean market holding to marginal gains. That despite the bearish influence from the products market. Additionally, USDA announced a flash sale of soybeans to an unknown buyer that was believed to be China. The soybean market has finished higher on 3 consecutive sessions after a sell-off last week. Wheat traders brought the market due to heat concerns in Europe and signals of China's interest in U.S. wheat. Yesterday, the Fed Reserve voted to hold interest rates steady, in an almost universally expected move. What was a surprise to the market was, instead of Fed members suggesting a rate cut this year, more than half suggested support for a rate hike, and 6 of those supported more than one hike here in 2026. I'm Jeff Nally.
8: Hey, we're back. Stop the applause. Stop. It's enough.
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Legend to Country Freedom 97.9. That's Mark Wills. I'm Joe Bob. A study finds that extreme exercise can increase belly fat. This is why I never go overboard on exercise or underboard or any board, really. We continue with Craig Morgan. That's what I love about Sunday on the Legend of Country, Freedom 97.9. Raymond.

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And right now we continue with 10 in a row. 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

0: The Legend of Country Freedom 97.9, only in America. That is Brooks and Dunn. I'm Joe Bob. And there's a new report out on the occupations with the highest divorce rates based on data from American Community Survey. And the top five may surprise you. At number five, press machine operator at 47.6%. Number four, bus drivers at 47.8%. Number three, massage therapist at 47.9%. Number two, telemarketer at 48%. And number one, healthcare practitioners at 48.3%. I would have actually thought actors would be number one. Coming up, it's your KFES 12 First Alert Forecast, and Tricia Yearwood's on the way.
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2: Don't miss all the action this weekend at Skelton Raceway in Sykeston. On Friday, they have the King of the Street Cruise. 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

0: The Legends of Country Freedom 97.9. Here you come again. That's Dolly Parton. I'm Joe Bob. And coming up on Saturday nights, we'll take you honky tonking from 9 till midnight. Big D and Bubba will be here playing your favorite songs and having all kinds of fun. It's a great way to hang out on a Saturday night with Big D and Bubba as they take you honky tonking on the Legends of Country Freedom 97.9. Right now, we have Alabama kicking off another 10 in a row after our farm report next.
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10: I'm Jeff Daly on the Cromwell Ag Radio Network. Stocks started stronger on Wall Street, taking back some of their losses from the day before, on track to notch weekly gains. The S&P 500 up 0.8%, the Dow Jones Industrial Average up 0.5%, the NASDAQ Composite up 0.8%. Every major index on track for weekly gains. U.S. markets are closed tomorrow for Juneteenth. The gains are helping to erase much of the losses from the day earlier that were driven by anticipation that the Fed Reserve would likely raise interest rates this year in an effort to fight inflation. Bond yields pulling back, that along with falling oil prices, was relieving much of the pressure on stocks. The gains broad and being led by technology stocks, Intel surging over 7% after President Trump announced that the semiconductor giant would make chips for Apple in the U.S. Other big semiconductor companies gaining ground. NVIDIA lost 1.5%. Micron surging 6%. At the Chicago Board of Trade, this market has been under pressure. The deal has been signed between the U.S. and Iran. It is at least hoped that this deal will open the Strait of Hormuz, and that this deal will provide an easing of crude oil prices. We're seeing a significant drop in soybean oil this morning, over $2 down. I'm Jeff Daly.
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That is Aaron Tippett. I'm Joe Bomb. McDonald's is bringing back their fried apple pie in honor of America's 250th birthday. It's so patriotic, it'll stay in your digestive tract for the next 250 years. We continue with Montgomery Gentry now. 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

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Coming up in 10 minutes, it'll be your lunchtime random factoid. Right now, we continue inside Tinnenor with Sawyer Brown, heading down the dirt road on the Legend of Country Freedom 97.9.

0: Legend of Country Freedom 97.9 Tequila makes her clothes fall off. That is Joe Nichols. I'm Joe Bob, and it is time for our lunchtime random factoid. And this is just one of the many reasons I'll never go to space. Drinking a beer in space is impossible because it remains foam. The bubbles of carbon dioxide in carbonated beverages aren't buoyant in a weightless environment and remain randomly distributed throughout the fluid. Coming up, it's your KFES 12 First Alert Forecast, and Alan Jackson's on the way.
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10: This is Joy Lung from the KFES 12 Weather Center. You'll want to have the umbrella in hand just in case there will be some isolated showers and thunderstorms today.

couple of potentially strong to severe ones as well that could produce some gusty winds, but a lot of us will stay dry overall. Temperatures getting into the mid-80s, and then later tonight we're looking at temperatures getting into the 70s, so a very mild day overall. Tomorrow is looking a lot better and a lot drier. Temperatures will get back into the low 80s in the afternoon.

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Old cowboys ever die. They just hang out with us, waiting to get played again. 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

0: 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If we're not back in love by Monday, that is Merle Haggard. I'm Joe Bob. Cardinals are back at it tonight. They headed over to Kansas City for a series with the Royals. Pregame 5:45. First pitch will be at 6:40. And as always, you can catch all the action right here. We're your home for St. Louis Cardinals baseball, the Legends of Country Freedom 97.9. Andy Rabbit's kicking off 10 in a row after a farm report next.
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5: I'm Jeff Nelly on the Cromwell Ag Radio Network. At the Chicago Board of Trade today, we are looking at a negative market. Corn futures are 5 cents to 7 cents a bushel down. The soybean trade is between 7 and 9 cents a bushel lower. The wheat market between 2 cents and 10 cents a bushel down. This market is looking at a 60-day window, perhaps, where oil is going to flow more freely, fertilizer supplies more freely, and it'll take longer than 60 days to get this thing anywhere near back to normal. But at least it looks as though instead of an escalation, there may be some resolution. Soybean oil prices continue to fall, $1.60 to over $2 lower. Soybean meal also down between $2.90 and $4.20. Rice futures are higher and cotton futures are lower. Live cattle trading today in the October off 85 cents at 241. October feeders down 62 cents higher, 363.47. October lean hogs down 32 cents at 80.95. July corn down 4 3/4, 416 1/4. The September down 5 1/2 at 424 a bushel. July soybeans down 8 1/4 at 1123 3/4. November 1142 1/2, down 6 3/4. The September wheat market is off a dime at 611 1/4 a bushel. I'm Jeff Nally.
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Legend to Country Freedom 97.9. Coming up in 10 minutes, we'll have our Don't Be Stupid segment. It's going to be a little bit different than usual. It's not a stupid criminal. Right now, we have Diamond Rio. Here's Mirror Mirror on the Legend to Country Freedom.

0: The legend of country freedom, 97.9, as good as I once was. That's Toby Keith. I'm Joe Bob. And it is time for our Don't Be Stupid segment. And today it's Travis Kelce, and we'll just let him tell you why.
1: The guy comes up and says, dude, Buffett's here. He wants to meet you. I'm like, that's big money. I'm like, I am way too hammered to say hello to this guy. I started talking finances. Meet Buffett. I'll shake his hand. And man, we have the best conversation I've ever had in my life. The man is literally smiling from ear to ear. I'm thinking I'm going to be rich here soon. He's going to buy me in all of his investments. And he starts telling this story in high school when he picked up the guitar for the first time. And I was like, no way! Warren Buffett played the guitar? And then got tapped on the shoulder because he had to go sing Margaritaville.
0: There you go, our Don't Be Stupid segment for today. Coming up, it's your KFES 12 First Alert Forecast, and Martina McBride's on the way.
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1: This is Joy Lone from the KVS 12 Weather Center. You'll want to have the umbrella in hand just in case there will be some isolated showers and thunderstorms today. A couple of potentially strong to severe ones as well that could produce some gusty winds. But a lot of us will stay dry overall. Temperatures getting into the mid-80s. And then later tonight, we're looking at temperatures getting into the 70s. So a very mild day overall. Tomorrow is looking a lot better and a lot drier. Temperatures will get back into the low 80s in the afternoon.

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0: The Legends of Country Freedom, 97.9. The Oak Ridge Boys hanging out in the All Come Back Salute. I'm Joe Bob, but you can hang out with us Sunday mornings. We'll take you for a weekend in the country with Craig Orndorff. He's going to count down a random week's top 20 country hits direct from the Billboard country charts. He's going to have some timeline trivia and pop culture nuggets that are going to bring back some great memories. Make sure to check him out Sunday mornings, 9 to 11 a.m. It's 2 hours of fast-paced, great country music right here on the Legends of Country Freedom, 97.9. Up next, we'll have your farm report, then Ronnie Millsap will kick off 10 in a row.
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5: I'm Jeff Nally on the Cromwell Ag Radio Network. The Federal Reserve kept its key interest rate unchanged yesterday, but the market offered concern that almost half of the central bank's policymakers said they'd support a rate hike later this year. That position suggests heightened concern about the persistent inflation. In a short statement after the meeting, Fed officials dropped language that suggested their next move would be to cut the key rate. All in all, 9 Fed officials said they expected at least one rate hike this year, 6 supporting 2 or more. It's a sharp change from March when no policymakers penciled in a hike and the committee as a whole forecast 1 cut. Currently, inflation at its highest level in 3 years. U.S. stocks poised for a rebound today. Oil is sliding after the U.S. and Iran signed their interim pact to wind down the war. Oil prices now closer to their pre-war levels. Americans starting to see relief at the pump. The average cost of a gallon of gasoline in the U.S. is now below $4 for the first time since April, that according to AAA. European Parliament adopted a regulation on plants produced by new genomic techniques. The vote completes the EU legislative process and clears the way for implementation and that process to start. I'm Jeff Nally on the Cromwell Ag Radio Network.
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0: Pledge it to Country Freedom 97.9. A new study says that sitting too little can be just as bad as sitting too much. Finally, I get some good news. 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
1: It was painted red, the stripe was white, it was 18 feet from the bow to the stern light. Second hand from a dealer in Atlanta, I rode up with Daddy when he went there to get her.

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Patsy Cline, she's got you. I'm Joe Bob. Coming up in 10 minutes, we'll talk about the worst city in the United States. Right now, Pam Tillis and Shake the Sugar Tree on the legend to country freedom, 97.9.

The older you get, the better you get. Unless you're a banana. But then you make banana bread, and banana bread is pretty awesome, right? Yeah. Wait, where was I? Here's another classic from the Legends of Country, Freedom 97.9.

0: The land of the country, freedom, 97.9, one piece at a time. That is Johnny Cash. It's Joe Bob reminding you, Cardinals are back at it tonight in Kansas City. They'll be taking on the Royals with a 5:45 pregame, 6:40 first pitch. And as always, you can catch all the exciting action for your Cardinals right here on the Legends of Country Freedom 97.9. We're going to get into another 10 in a row next. We'll kick it off with Conway Twitty after our farm report.
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15: Good afternoon. I'm Jeff Nally on the Cromwell Ag Radio Network. A look at closing farm prices for today and, quite frankly, for the week. Tomorrow is the Juneteenth holiday. The financials are closed tomorrow and the commodity market is closed as well. So this was an end of the week in front of a three-day break in commodity trading amid some still tense geopolitical events and at the same time questions about weather and overall productivity. We settled lower. 3 cents to 5 3/4 down in corn. Soybeans, 6 cents to 9 1/4 cents down in the wheat market, between 2.5 and 7 1/4 cents lower. Soybean oil on the day from $1.30 to $1.85 down. Soybean meal, $2.80 to $3.70 lower. Rice was higher. Cotton was lower. Your live cattle market, October, $1.87 down at $239.97. Feeder cattle, October, down a dollar and a dime at $361.75, and the lean hogs in the October gained a nickel at $81.32/100. July corn today down 3.5, 417.5. December down 4.75 at $4.44 a bushel. July soybeans lose 9.25, $11.22.75. The September down 8 at $11.28.5. November down 6.5 at $11.42.75. July wheat drops 7, $6.05.75. I'm Jeff Nelly.
1: 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It's another 10 in a row, and we're pulling the trigger on it now. 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

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Johnny Depp's next movie is called Daydrinker. To prepare for the role, Johnny Depp shadowed himself. We continue with Rascal Flatts as I get out of here. It's These Days on Freedom 97.9.

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14: Hey, good Thursday evening to you, Heartland. It's going to be getting a little nicer across the area. Some slightly drier air will be filtering in overnight tonight as a weak front moves through the area. Now, we could see a couple of isolated sprinkles this evening, but for most of us, I think we'll be on the dry side. Temperatures will be falling through the 70s during the late evening hours. We'll be bottoming out in the low to mid-60s to start our Friday. Friday, partly cloudy and pleasant, highs in the middle 80s. From the KFES 12 First Alert Weather Center, this is Chief Meteorologist Grant Dade.

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3: Good afternoon. I'm Jeff Nally on the Cromwell Ag Radio Network. A look at closing farm prices for today and, quite frankly, for the week. Tomorrow is the Juneteenth holiday. The financials are closed tomorrow and the commodity market is closed as well. So this was an end of the week in front of a three-day break in commodity trading amid some still tense geopolitical events and at the same time questions about weather and overall productivity. We settled lower. 3 cents to 5 3/4 down in corn. Soybeans, 6 cents to 9 1/4 cents down in the wheat market, between 2.5 and 7 1/4 cents lower. Soybean oil on the day from $1.30 to $1.85 down. Soybean meal, $2.80 to $3.70 lower. Rice was higher. Cotton was lower. Your live cattle market, October, $1.87 down at $239.97. Feeder cattle, October, down $1.10 at $361.75. And lean hogs in the October gained a nickel at $81.32/100. July corn today down 3.5, 417.5. December down 4 3/4 at $4.44 a bushel. July soybeans lose 9 1/4, 11.22 3/4. The September down 8 at 11.28.5. November down 6.5 at 11.42 3/4. July wheat drops 7, 6.05 3/4. I'm Jeff Nally.
0: Smoke 'em if you got 'em, because we're lighting up another smoking hot 10 in a row. Right now, the Legends of Country, Freedom 97.9.

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1: Hey, good Thursday evening to you, Heartland. It's going to be getting a little nicer across the area. Some slightly drier air will be filtering in overnight tonight as a weak front moves through the area. Now, we could see a couple of isolated sprinkles this evening, but for most of us, I think we'll be on the dry side. Temperatures will be falling through the 70s during the late evening hours. We'll be bottoming out in the low to mid-60s to start our Friday. Friday, partly cloudy and pleasant, highs in the middle 80s. From the KFES 12 First Alert Weather Center, this is Chief Meteorologist Grant Dade.

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10: Good afternoon. I'm Jeff Nally on the Cromwell Ag Radio Network. A look at closing farm prices for today and, quite frankly, for the week. Tomorrow is the Juneteenth holiday. The financials are closed tomorrow and the commodity market is closed as well. So this was an end of the week in front of a three-day break in commodity trading amid some still tense geopolitical events and at the same time questions about weather and overall productivity. We settled lower. 3 cents to 5 3/4 down in corn. Soybeans 6 cents to 9 1/4 cents down in the wheat market, between 2.5 and 7 1/4 cents lower. Soybean oil on the day from $1.30 to $1.85 down. Soybean meal, $2.80 to $3.70 lower. Rice was higher. Cotton was lower. Your live cattle market, October, $1.87 down at $239.97. Feeder cattle, October, down $1.10 at $361.75. And lean hogs in the October gained $0.05 at $81.32/100. July corn today down 3.5, 417.5. December down 4 3/4 at $4.44 a bushel. July soybeans lose 9 1/4, $11.22 3/4. The September down 8 at $11.28.5. November down 6.5 at $11.42 3/4. July wheat drops 7, 6.05 3/4. I'm Jeff Nally.
11: Put together by a crack team of one person on a computer. 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
8: 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Suzuki highly recommends that all ATV riders take a training course. 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
10: Hey, good Thursday evening to you, Heartland. It's going to be getting a little nicer across the area. Some slightly drier air will be filtering in overnight tonight as a weak front moves through the area. Now, we could see a couple of isolated sprinkles this evening, but for most of us, I think we'll be on the dry side. Temperatures will be falling through the 70s during the late evening hours. We'll be bottoming out in the low to mid-60s to start off.

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1: Yeah, Breaker 19, this here's a rubber duck. You got a copy on me, Big Ben, come on. Yeah, 10-4, Big Ben, for sure, for sure. By golly, it's clean, clear to Flagtown, come on. Yeah, it's a big 10-4 there, Big Ben. Yeah, we definitely got the front door, good buddy. Mercy sakes alive, looks like we got us a convoy.
2: It was the dark of the moon on the 6th of June in a Kenworth pulling logs. Cab over Pete with a reefer on and a Jimmy hauling hogs. We is heading for Bear on I-10 about a mile out of Shaky Town. I says, Pigpen, this here's a rubber duck and I'm about to put the hammer

0: You want to back off them hogs? 10-4, about 5 miles or so. 10, roger. Them hogs is getting intense up here.
1: By the time we got into Tulsa Town, we had 85 trucks in all. But they's a roadblock up on the Cloverleaf, and them bears was wall to wall. Yeah, them Smokies as thick as bugs on a bumper. They even had a bear in the air. I says, calling all trucks, this here is the duck. We a

0: Big Ben. Negatory, Big Ben. You're still too close. Yeah, them hogs are starting to close up my sinuses. Mercy sakes, you better back off another 10.
1: Well, we rolled up Interstate 44 like a rocket sled on rails. We tore up all of our swindle sheets and left them setting on the scales. By the time we hit that shy town, them bears was getting smart. They'd brought up some reinforcements from the Illinois National Guard. There's armored cars and tanks and jeeps and rigs of every size. Yeah, them chicken coops was full of bears and choppers filled the skies. Well, we shot the line, we went for broke with 1,000 screaming trucks and 11 long-haired friends of Jesus in a chartreuse microbus.
0: Hey, rubber duck to Sodbuster. Come on there, yeah. 10-4, Sodbuster. Listen, you want to put that microbus in behind that suicide jockey? Yeah, he's hauling dynamite and he needs all the help he can get.
1: Well, we laid a strip for the Jersey Shore and prepared to cross the line. I could see the bridge was lined with bears, but it didn't have a doggone dime. I says, Pigpen, this here's a rubber duck. We just ain't going to pay no toll. So we crashed the gate doing 98. I says, let them truckers.

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10: It's a weekend I-70 series for the Royals, and as the Royals host the Cardinals this weekend, welcome in to St. Louis Cardinals Baseball across the Cardinals Radio Network. Cardinals and Royals from Kauffman Stadium in Kansas City. A weird three-game, four-day series due to the World Cup being played at Arrowhead on Saturday, and Arrowhead Stadium and Kauffman Stadium share a parking lot. No game on Saturday, so instead this is an odd Thursday, Friday, Sunday series, and here we are bringing you St. Louis Cardinals baseball. Cardinals are coming off a series victory against San Diego, but a loss yesterday. They lost at home by a 6-1 score. That was after a 3-0 win in game one and a 3-2 win in game number two. The Cardinals are currently sitting at 8 games above 500 at 40-32. Cardinals do make a roster move today as Chris Roycroft, who struggled yesterday, he was designated for assignment, so we'll see whether or not he has the opportunity to stay in the organization or not, but that does clear him off the 40-man roster, and the Cardinals have selected the contract of right-hand Birmingham pitcher Max Ragic. Ragic was the Cardinals Minor League Pitcher of the Year in 2023. He was the Minor League Pitcher of the Month last month at 24 years old, a six-round selection in 2022 out of UCLA. His numbers this year at Memphis were fantastic. 4-2, 5 saves, and a sub-3 2.88 ERA. He had really put it together working out of the bullpen, and now he will have the opportunity to do that with the Cardinals. The pitching matchup today, Matthew Liberatore going for St. Louis. He's 3-3 with a 4.71 ERA. He did not face off against the Royals the first time these two teams played this year, a series the Cardinals did win. Overall, though, 4 career appearances, 2 starts against Kansas City, 1-1 with a 6.75 ERA. Trying to get back on the right track, he's allowed 9 runs, 7 earned, and 4 home runs over 8 2/3 innings, covering his last 2 starts. Noah Cameron is going to make the start for Kansas City. 3-4, a 4.11 ERA. He's actually put together very good numbers against St. Louis in his career, but he doesn't have anything to show for it in terms of wins, as over his 3 starts, has pitched well against them, but is 0-2 over those starts. Kansas City comes into this series having dropped 3 straight series at homes, where they are 4-12 over their last 16 home games. We'll see how it goes over the next few days as the Cardinals and the Royals do match up. We will take a break, and when we return, we'll hear from Cardinals manager Oliver Marmol. That's up next. This is Amber Total Access on the Cardinals Radio Network, powered by Graybar.
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0: to our pregame chat with the Cardinal manager, Oliver Marmol. And Ollie, coming off a very short homestand where you just had one team, three games, but winning two out of three. What are your overall thoughts about that series against the Padres?
1: Good series. I like the way we played against those guys. Pitching did a nice job. You look at what May and Palante did, given the bullpen a rest there, which was heavily needed. So taking two of three from that team was a success.
0: Three quality starts actually in that homestand, including what Leahy did for you yesterday. And Leahy was able to get through the third time through the lineup a little bit yesterday. Was that by plan or did it just work out according to game score?
1: Yeah, he was throwing the ball well. And he deserved the chance to go back out there and get the six. He did a nice job. He was efficient. He was effective and it was fun to watch. So you look at the overall growth for Leahy, and that's something that's going to continue to, we're going to monitor, but he needs to be able to do. Yesterday was a good day for it.
0: You've obviously had a lot of success from your young guys that come up to the big leagues. One of them, Blaze Jordan. Not only is he swinging the bat well, and you've talked about his ability to make contact. He's not going to walk a lot, but he's making contact. But his defense was pretty good during that series as well.
1: Did a really nice job defensively. He had a couple plays coming in on the ball, some routine plays right at him, and then made two really nice plays to his backhand yesterday. And accurate, strong arm, but overall he has shown very well.
0: Speaking of defense, you've got a great shortstop, clearly. We're in Kansas City right now. They've got a great shortstop. Watching shortstops do their thing is, to me, what baseball's all about. It's an athletic position. Do you look forward to watching guys like Bobby Witt play and just to see how good they are?
1: Yeah, no doubt. He's one of the better players in the league and super athletic on both sides of the ball. Really good hitter, but what he can do defensively is fun to watch as well. Our guy is putting together a spectacular year as well, and some of the plays he made during that homestand were a heck of a lot of fun.
0: You mentioned earlier that your bullpen's been able to get rested because of the work of the starting pitching. You also made a move today. You've got a new pitcher, again, hoping for success from another young guy coming up to the big leagues from Memphis. What can you tell us about Max Ragic?
1: Yeah, Raj does a nice job. He's put together a really nice year in AAA. We got to see him a decent amount in spring, and he's just on the attack, man. He's got a good arsenal, uses all his pitches, righty-lefties. He's got something for you. But I love his just competitive nature and overall mentality when he takes the mound. This will be a young guy who we're going to give opportunity to, but will be fun to watch in the way he competes.
0: And you go with Matthew Liberatore today, hoping, obviously, that he just goes and does what your starters have done the last three times out, gives you a quality start and give it over to the pen.
1: Yeah, that's the goal, is for him to continue to get better his last couple outings, shorter outings. Hopefully the curveball is a good player for him today. He can steal some strikes with it, expand, get some swing and miss, and go a little deeper into tonight's game.
0: All right, Ollie, good luck. Thanks.
1: Appreciate it.
2: Ricky, Ollie, thank you for that. Our first look at the Cardinals lineup for tonight. J.J. Weatherholt leading things off at second base. Yvonne Herrera, the DH, batting second. Batting third, right fielder Jordan Walker. Nelson Velasquez gets the start against the lefty. He is in left field, batting fourth. Batting fifth, first baseman Alec Burleson. Mason Wynn, the shortstop, in the sixth spot. Blaze Jordan at third base, batting seventh. Batting eighth, center fielder Jose Fermin. Pedro Páez is catching. They'll face off against lefty Noah Cameron, with lefty Matthew Liberatore pitching for the Cardinals. We'll take a break. We'll come back. We'll tell you what's going on across the Cardinals minor league system. It's Ameren Total Access on the Cardinals Radio Network, powered by Graybar.
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0: Cardinals and Royals tonight, opening up a three-game series across the Cardinals minor league system. Triple-A Memphis continues their series tonight against Nashville. The Redbirds will send right-hander Hunter Dobbins to the mound. His Triple-A numbers 3-0 with a 3.43 ERA. Double-A Springfield plays at Wichita tonight. Lefty Braden Davis looking for his first win. He's 0-3 with a 4.94 ERA. Peoria playing a doubleheader against Dayton. Game number one, it is underway. Bottom of the fourth inning, and Peoria trails 3-1 in the second game. Tanner Franklin is going to start. Palm Beach, they are in action right now against Jupiter, and Jupiter has a 3-1 lead. In our game, it is the Cardinals and the Royals. We'll head back to Kauffman Stadium to go inside the park with John and Rick. That's up next on Ameren Total Access here on the Cardinals Radio Network, powered by Graybar.
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0: Cardinals Royals tonight from Kauffman Stadium in Kansas City. Time to go inside the clubhouse built by Window Nation. Major League Baseball recently updating the All-Star voting numbers. Bluntly, not looking great for a number of Cardinals who probably deserve to be in the event this year. At first base, Alec Burleson. He currently is getting the fifth most amount of votes. Freddie Freeman is leading in that category. At second base, J.J. Weatherholt, the number 9 vote getter. At shortstop, Mason Wynn is the number 8 vote getter. The DH, Yvonne Herrera, is the number 5 vote getter. And then maybe most notably, Jordan Walker is receiving just the 6th most amount of votes when it comes to the outfield voting for the National League. So if Cardinals fans want to stuff the ballot box a little bit, you are limited in how many times you can vote per day, but you can vote every day multiple times. You can go to MLB.com/vote. That's MLB.com/vote. And Cardinals catcher Pedro Páez has something he would like to say to you.
1: Fans, vote for all your Cardinal players to join the All-Star Game in Philadelphia this year. Walker, JJ, Burley, a lot of these guys in here have done a great job this year, and your support will mean everything to them, so hopefully you guys can vote for them.
0: That is Inside the Clubhouse, built by Window Nation. Páez, by the way, is number 10 in the catching voting in the National League. We'll take another break, and when we return, we'll tell you what's going on across baseball tonight, an abbreviated slate of games, and then we'll get you to Kansas City for the Cardinals and the Royals tonight. 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

0: Cardinals Royals opening up a three-game series, a series that features two of Major League Baseball's top 10 position players and wins above replacement. Bobby Witt Jr. at 4.2 WAR. He is third on that list, while Jordan Walker at 3.4 is ninth on that list. Not far behind that, J.J. Weatherholt. He's 13th in Major League Baseball at 3.1. Walker has already set career highs in home runs and RBIs this year. Witt leads Major League Baseball with 28 stolen bases and 17 outs above average, while Weatherholt not far behind defensively. He is sitting at 13 when it comes to his OAA. A couple of other notes about this matchup tonight. Kansas City just 3-10 in Noah Cameron starts this year. That's tied for the second worst mark in Major League Baseball among pitchers with 10 or more starts, and Cameron has not pitched poorly. They just have not really helped him out, despite the fact that Matthew Liberatore has a staff worst 4.71 ERA. The Cardinals are still 10-4 when he starts, as they've been able to give him five or more runs of support in 9 of his 14 starts this year. He is one of the starting pitchers receiving run support. And then when it comes to what you do against left-handed starters, these two teams in very different places. Only the Brewers and Yankees have a better record against left-handed starters than the Cardinals. Cardinals are 12-5 against lefties this year, while the Royals are easily the worst team in Major League Baseball against left-handed starters, as they are 3-17. So some interesting numbers for sure coming into this contest. Only one other game in the National League Central today, and it has already been played in Milwaukee. The Brewers and Guardians wrapped up their series, and Cleveland did win by a 4-2 score. Shane Drouhin was on the mound for Milwaukee, did not factor into the decision, allowing a run on 3 hits, 3 strikeouts, and 3 walks, but the Brewers being held to just 2 runs on 5 hits, dropping their record to 45-27. Cardinals and Royals tonight, Matthew Liberatore against Noah Cameron. The voice of the Cardinals, John Rooney and Ricky Horton, will have the call of the game from Kauffman Stadium in just a few minutes. Before that, Ricky will give you the full starting pitching matchup, and he'll also pass along the starting lineups for both teams. And then I will be back with you for the postgame show, hopefully talking about a Cardinals victory. Cardinals baseball next on the Cardinals Radio Network, powered by Graybar.
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